0: On a wonderful Monday. Remember, you can email us, jesse@jessekellyshow.com. So, a couple Iranian news
1: there
0: items.
1: 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And a top Iranian

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18: John Polk was my nemesis. I knew in order to live a rich and fulfilling life, one where I was equal under the law and could be happy and fulfilled, I needed to defeat the message that John Polk was peddling.
19: I'm John Polk. For years, I was the poster boy of the conversion therapy movement. The ex-gay who married an ex-lesbian and traveled the world telling my story of how I changed my sexuality from gay to straight. I wore the label of ex-gay with pride. That was all until, well, we'll get to that part.
18: He's like a car wreck, and then people can't keep their eyes off him. He evokes a reaction. He did with me.
20: I remember it being a major blow to the evangelical community to see one of their brightest, hottest stars go down.
21: John has never been anything but gay, but he really tried hard not to be.
19: But you've never heard the real story.
18: I hated him. I hated John Polk because he was very good at what he did.
19: So join me as I peel back the layers and expose what happened to me in the midst of conversion.

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0: any of the John Wayne McCornan voters away from Paxton. First pitch, Jesse James Tallarico.
1: Ugh, no, that's so aggressive.
0: That's the point, sir.
1: It's too cis. I want to read as straight adjacent, but I don't want to sound like a breeder. Gross. Little kids are disgusting. Unless they're trans, then they're scrumptious.
2: Okay, what about Tex Tallarico?
1: Now I sound like I have opinions about brisket. We're a vegan campaign, people.
0: You're running in Texas.
1: And I will honor brisket's journey.
2: How about this? Duke Tallarico.
1: Colonizer.
0: Gunner Tallarico.
1: Absolutely not. Do you people know what a gun is?
2: Yes.
1: Then you understand my discomfort.
0: Sir, what do you want to be called?
1: Something rugged.
0: Tumbleweed Tallarico?
1: Whoa, say that again?
0: Tumbleweed Tallarico?
1: It's ruthless. It's non-binary. It doesn't work. It just drifts. And it lets the wind decide.

0: 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I keep it off all day. But you will notice it doesn't light up. I don't get text messages. I don't get missed calls. I love the silence. In a world full of a cacophony of congestion and chaos, I can think, I can talk, I can focus on the person across from me. A big part of your phone ringing and your text messages is scams and spams. And the reason is because it's a very, very advanced business. They are mining your information constantly from every transaction, from your web, from your keystrokes, from your web activity, and then they sell it to people. Some of whom want to sell you something, and some of whom are really bad people, but you don't want to hear from any of them. 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
5: President Trump says Iran should raise the white flag of surrender. He made that comment to Fox News Monday morning as the Memorandum of Understanding between the U.S. and Iran expires. Correspondent Nick Harper has more.
6: It was that 60-day period where really both sides were meant to deal with the much thornier issues, to try and work out a long-term peace plan and work out what happened to Iran's nuclear stockpiles. That simply hasn't happened, and there's no plan at this stage to extend that memorandum.
5: Trump warned the U.S. will heavily bomb Oman if it gets in the way of the U.S. reopening the critical Strait of Hormuz. President Trump honoring a 16-year-old lifeguard who saved a young swimmer. Ryder Williams jumped into the water off Santa Cruz, California last month to rescue a 10-year-old boy in trouble in an incident that was captured on video and seen by millions. In the Oval Office, Trump said he watched the video several times, calling Williams' actions amazing. That's politics. I'm Brad Siegel.

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1: The deadline is come and gone. I'm Ted Lindner, Fox News. The memorandum of understanding meant to buy time for negotiations with Iran ending after 60 days on Monday. Fox's Jessica Rosenthal with more.
19: President Trump said of the now expired memorandum of understanding with Iran.
20: Well, they want to make a deal, but they're not going to make the kind of a deal that I feel is necessary.
19: He said the Strait of Hormuz is open. The U.S. blockade against Iran is working, and they are taking millions of barrels of oil out each week, despite Iranian officials' rhetoric.
20: We have total control over the Strait. Now, they can be a nuisance. They can put a mine in the water, and people don't like having mines hit their billion-dollar ships, you know, etc. But the blockade has been very effective.
19: A senior Iranian official told Reuters they will shift into a full-blown offensive mode now in the Strait. Jessica Rosenthal, Fox News.
1: Actress Hayden Panettiere is dead at the age of 36. Fox's Christina Coleman with the latest details for us tonight.
21: Law enforcement sources tell TMZ that a friend of the 36-year-old actress found her unresponsive in an apartment in Greenville, South Carolina, and called 911. Panettiere was pronounced dead at the apartment. TMZ reports that Narcan was found at the scene. Officials have not confirmed her cause of death yet. She's known for her star roles in Nashville, Heroes, Remember the Titans, and much more. She also detailed the challenges she faced in a memoir, including addiction, domestic abuse, and being exploited as a child from all the stardom. She says during her battle with substance abuse, she gave custody of her daughter to her former fiance, Ukrainian boxer Vladimir Klitschko.
1: And fewer kindergartners are getting vaccinations, exemptions reaching a record high. Federal data showing this year marks the fourth consecutive year of rising exemption rates, mostly due to non-medical reasons. 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
0: Florida's primary is today, Tuesday, where party voters pick nominees for statewide and congressional races. Fox's Evan Brown's got more from Miami.
2: Both Democrats and Republicans in Florida will pick party nominees today in races for governor, U.S. Senate, and for Congress in new congressional districts following redistricting intended to be advantageous to the GOP. Some races within both parties include candidates accused of anti-Semitism, and some races pit so-called establishment Democratic incumbents against Democratic Socialist back challengers. Florida's primary is closed, meaning voters needed to register with a party in advance. Between mail-in and early voting, more than 2 million ballots have already been cast before today. In Miami, Evan Brown, Fox News.
0: Primary is also being held in Alaska and Wyoming on Tuesday as well. Cleanup underway in Hawaii this week after lalas swept through the islands. Fox's Katie Byrne in Honolulu with more.
5: For some communities, recovery could take weeks or even months. Here on the island of Oahu, we're seeing trees down and truckloads of debris being hauled away. Severino Soriano has the day off because of a tree that came down at the cafe he works at.
6: Took out a lot of the power lines that are up in the mountains and stuff like that.
5: The worst damage is on the Big Island, where more than 3 feet of rain turned streams into raging rivers, washing out roads and bridges and cutting off some communities there. And as recovery begins, officials are already watching another area of low pressure far east of Hawaii that could develop this week. In Honolulu, Katie Byrne, Fox Weather.
0: The governor says officials will decide whether or not to close schools for the rest of the week. And ICE is proposing liability insurance for local police officers who make immigration arrests. The plan would cover up to $500,000 in personal liability, with ICE reimbursing officers for the cost. Critics say it could reduce accountability for misconduct. I'm Ted Linder. This is Fox News.
18: Have you heard the news? Historic flooding in Indiana.
7: 24.6 feet.
18: And in Hawaii.
25: 32 inches of rain. Unbelievable.
18: Meanwhile,
26: Hormuz Strait, a territory of the United States.
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0: then the whole conversation of ranked choice that gave you Mom Donnie in New York. I just don't get any of that. Coming up in Sounds of the Day, too, by the way, along those lines. All week we've been just talking about, you know, this two-parasite battle between Islamists and socialists against the host, the Democrat Party. And nobody in the Democrat Party wants to acknowledge this war is going on. That continues. And then this kind of new trend, which is there's just these outings of maybe the Democrat Party isn't that different than the DSA. I mean, we noticed that yesterday in Sounds of the Day, when it came down to it, Minority Leader Jeffries wouldn't say he's for no police, wouldn't say he's for no United States Senate, but he didn't say anything about socialism over capitalism economically. In fact, starts laying it out. So it begs the question, how different is the Democrats? And I don't even know what you would call them, progressives, moderates, establishment, from these socialists. Now, the Democrat Party has had the socialist platform of 1920 for all my life. So I can tell you on paper, they're not that different. Suddenly, a portion of them, you know, I always say this. What has Donald Trump done that isn't in the Republican Party platform? Not how he behaved, how he talks. What has he done? Trumpism is merely the Republican Party platform, not talked about, but done. Every Republican should be busy about doing the platform, not speaking it to get elected, and then playing the game once in D.C. Well, let me ask you a question. Is DSA much different? It's just the Democrat Party platform, only they're bold enough to run on it and say it and try to do it. It's not that different from Trumpism. Just the extreme opposite, but... And that's what's very inconvenient for both Republicans and Democrats. If America connects the dot, never mind who's going to win between the socialist Islamists and the Democrats, and will they end up three minor parties, or will the Democrat Party go completely... Well, it'll have to choose between socialist and Islamists. The Islamists will make sure of that. Maybe the question is, will America connect the dot that they've been that all along? I've often said I could never even consider being a Democrat. And I know in church I'm sitting next to some. And I don't know how they justify it based on everything we're raising our hands to and studying. But I'm not interested in being a Republican either because they never live it. They look good on paper, but they never live it. And they're as much a part of the problem as the one going in the wrong direction. So that's kind of playing out, and we'll have that in Sounds of the Day. So three states holding primaries today. California has that special election for Eric Swalwell's seat. Does anybody notice I'm choking in care? What is he doing? I'm over here choking.
1: What are you doing?
0: You should be thinking, should I call an ambulance?
1: You go and you fire up the talkbacks, and I got to go take care of the talkbacks. Now everybody's sending in their memories.
0: Sorry, I think I'm going to survive.
1: You good?
0: I was choking.
1: I apologize.
0: What do I have to wave when I'm dying? You know, we do this
1: you
0: long
1: got
0: enough.
1: A you're cough gonna, button.
0: You're going to be here when I die.
1: Red and Jeff in the morning.
2: Where the hell's Bill O'Reilly?
0: Mike just died. It's Jeff in the morning. You'll have the jingle ready.
1: Jeff cannot do what you do. I'll promise.
0: What I was saying before my near-death experience, and that's what I am calling it now. Okay? Eric Swalwell, of course, was having lewd sex with a Chinese spy and had to leave office in disgrace. So we have to fill that seat. But mainly, it's Alaska, it's Florida, it's Wyoming. Primary Tuesday. We'll have the preview for you coming up. And trouble for the president. Now he says Iran should raise the white surrender flag and they're not going to. Meanwhile, he's trying to keep the strait open and Oman may not be helping. So the president's threatening to bomb them too. A visit with Colonel Bucci coming up next hour to break it all down for you with our Military briefing. All right, 49 minutes after the hour. Everybody's talking about weight loss injections, and it's because they work dramatically. They lower your blood sugar. 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Been there, done it. 51 after the hour, not one, not two, not three, but your top five stories or top five talkbacks are all next.
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11: So, Matt, you write a newsletter. It's called Money Stuff.
12: People frequently say to me, you know, I enjoy your newsletter, but I'd like to hear you say it into my ear. 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
11: When it comes to Money Stuff, you write about a range of topics. 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
11: Right. 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
12: All the stuff.
11: Yeah. 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
12: 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And, you know, we'll talk to people, maybe we'll have some guests on, and we'll answer some reader questions if you have any. I'm Matt Levine, the Money Stuff columnist at Bloomberg Opinion.
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0: Look up, look down, look around. Look up, look down, look around. In the trees and on the ground, 'cause the ALB must be found.
1: Some signs of the ALB are dime-sized holes on tree trunks, a sawdust-like material called frass, and the beetle itself, with a long black body and white spots.
0: Look up, look down, look around. Look up, look down, look around. In the trees and on the ground, 'cause the ALB must be found.
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9: Hey, this is Jamie Loftus, and this is my new weekly show, 16th Minute of Fame. The podcast where every episode, I take a closer look at an internet character of the day. Who were they? What made them so notorious? How did the internet, or sometimes the algorithm, choose them? And what does a person do when they're suddenly confronted with more attention than the human psyche can handle? Take The Dress, a story that went uber viral in early 2015 in spite of being, well, kind of a boring optical illusion. A mother of the bride in Scotland took a picture of a dress she was thinking about wearing to her daughter's wedding. But she saw the dress as blue with black lace, and her daughter saw it as white with gold lace. One BuzzFeed post later, every single person on the internet was talking about the dress. But to me, the dress is a story about the last couple of months when the internet was still sort of fun. It was shortly before the stories that spread across the internet stopped being driven by exploited millennials with useless arts degrees and started being decided by algorithms hell-bent on growing internet usership at all costs. And on a long enough timeline, the story of the dress is one entangled with abuse and media exploitation. Internet history is a tricky thing to be invested in. It feels like every time a bad with business billionaire buys up another platform, history starts being erased. With the team at Cool Zone Media, we're taking these characters' 16th minute of fame to see what their moment meant to them and what it says about us.
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10: One.
11: And getting close to that close race is John Decker, not at the White House in Alaska this morning. Good morning, John.
12: Hey, good morning to you, Michael. I am. We're 4 hours behind East Coast time in Anchorage, Alaska. I arrived here yesterday. By the way, if you did not know this already, Michael, it is a long way to get to Alaska. It's my second time here in just a year because you may recall I was here last year for the Trump-Putin summit also in Anchorage, Alaska. But I'm here because there's a very important primary, Senate primary, taking place tomorrow in Alaska. And because of the very narrow majority that Republicans have in the U.S. Senate, this seat in Alaska is so important to Republicans. So getting a lot of attention, a lot of money, a lot of resources. Even President Trump weighed in on this race over the weekend.
11: So we have Republican Dan Sullivan versus the Democrat Mary Pattola. She lost her race in 2024, but this is looking polling wise. And boy, do we put an asterisk by the word polling, closer than it seemed last time. Closer than it seems.
12: Yeah, it's really close. And you're right. An asterisk is necessary because we're talking about Alaska. Hard to know how accurate polling is, you know, when people are so spread out here in Alaska. There's no doubt that both parties are paying a lot of attention to this. And there's an added wrinkle to this race.
11: Let me tell you.
12: I'm going to tell you the wrinkle. The wrinkle is this. Not only is Senator Dan Sullivan facing Mary Pattola, who's won statewide twice here in Alaska as a Democrat, but he's also facing a guy named Dan Sullivan. Yes, a constituent named Dan Sullivan is in this race. And he's very much concerned, Senator Dan Sullivan is concerned about the constituent named Dan Sullivan taking votes away from him in the general election, assuming, of course, that the constituent Dan Sullivan finishes among the top four in the Senate primary.
11: Oh, John, that begs the question, which one's first on the ballot?
12: Well, here's the interesting thing. They really cut a break for Senator Dan Sullivan, they being Republicans, because next to his name, it says, comma, incumbent. So that lets voters know which one is the senator. And that is pretty interesting. He's the only person on the ballot in the entire state of Alaska, including other incumbents that have comma incumbent listed next to their name.
11: Wow. All right. Visiting with John Decker, our White House correspondent, who's in Alaska, control of the Senate on the line, key race between Sullivan and Mayor Pattola. Let me go to ranked choice voting. This is what produced Mom Donnie in New York. And this is what's in play in Alaska. So there will not be a Democrat primary, Republican primary. Everybody's on the

0: love to use these stunts. Always when they're trying to win an unwinnable situation. I'm sorry. In Alaska, I get a mayor who was in the House of Representatives, who lost a race in 2024, running for Senate. But I think the top story, keep an eye on ranked choice voting. See what it produces in Alaska. In New York City, it produced Mamdani. Great reporting as always with John Decker. Just search the White House Briefing Room or John Decker into your iHeart app. It'll pop up. Give it a program position. His White House Briefing Room podcast. It's like 12, 13 minutes. It's unbiased. A 30-year White House correspondent telling you the news in and around the White House, which a lot of it today is centered around the president. Things not going well in Iran. Things not going well in the Gaza. Things not going well with Oman. Things not going well with South Korea. We'll talk in depth and get analysis from Colonel Stephen Bucci in the third hour. And I know John will address that today in the White House Briefing Room. All right, what's happening right now in the Middle East? Not just another headline. Could hit your wallet directly. Why? Because when conflict is happening in the Middle East, oil moves. And when oil moves, everything follows. Gas prices rise, shipping costs spike, and suddenly your dollar doesn't go as far. Wasn't going very far anyway. We've seen this before. And banks are now forecasting even higher gold and silver prices ahead. 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All right, 48 after the hour. Good Tuesday morning. 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
10: I'm Julian Edelman. 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And guess what, folks? 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And we're going to welcome you guys all to Dudes on Dudes.
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10: That sounds a little weird, but that's what this is going to be. 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
12: Social media is on trial again. I'm Dave Anthony, Fox News. In particular, Meta, the owner of Facebook and Instagram.
13: The question is whether Meta knew something that users didn't. In other words, saying one thing in public, but something else in private.
12: Fox Business Network's Ashley Webster. 29 states have sued Meta, and attorneys general from four lead the case in court in Oakland. California's AG claims Meta has helped fuel a mental health crisis in children.
13: Meta is accused of designing platforms that are addictive. The tech company denies any wrongdoing. Also arguing that social media addiction is not an officially recognized psychiatric diagnosis.
12: The states want changes at Meta and damages that could top $1 trillion. Meta already lost cases related to harming teens in California and New Mexico, ordered to pay more than $900 million. Another ship hit by another projectile in the Strait of Hormuz today as Iran again insists the waterway remains closed. President Trump insists the strait's open and the U.S. controls it. Meanwhile, Fox's Trey Yingst reports from Tel Aviv there's new U.S. Israel tension.
14: Israel launched strikes against a Syrian airbase overnight, prompting U.S. Ambassador Tom Barrack to release a statement saying we are deeply concerned. He went on to say an unnecessary escalation that does not advance regional stability. Now, I spoke with a senior Israeli official about these reports, and they responded saying highly sensitive intelligence was shared with the United States in advance.
12: It's primary day in Wyoming and Florida, where Democratic Socialists are challenging two more House Democrats, Elijah Manley, running against Congresswoman Debbie Wasserman Schultz.
15: I'm not a supporter of open borders, but I'm also not a supporter of having an agency kidnapping Americans off the street like ICE has.
12: There are also primaries in Alaska. President Trump's warning voters to be careful of an imposter. A retired teacher named Dan Sullivan is one of the 15 candidates challenging GOP Senator Dan Sullivan. Republicans use Democrats are trying to trick voters. America's listening to Fox News.
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16: A bill in the state legislature is calling for the banning of flock cameras and other AI-assisted surveillance devices statewide. Democrat State Representative Tristan Rader of Lakewood is co-sponsoring the measure with Republican State Representative Levi Dean of Xenia. He says it's become obvious that regular citizens want more oversight of such technologies.
17: It came from the groundswell of folks that are kind of waking up to this idea that we don't really want to live in a surveillance state, right? There's all kinds of opportunities for abuse of this system. And more broadly, people are concerned about what's happening with the data that's being collected on them.
16: He said the bill is not yet ready to introduce in the House. It's currently being fine-tuned by the Legislative Service Commission. Rader says if banning the cameras isn't an option, then perhaps they can come to an agreement to limit how long the data that's collected can be held. Meanwhile, police in Gahanna are investigating after a flock camera was cut down last Friday afternoon. Officials say the license plate scanner was found on the ground near North Stigler and Ridenour shortly before 3 p.m. This is the third flock camera to be damaged in Gahanna within the last 6 weeks. The reindustrialization of Pike County's Cold War uranium plant is sparking a fierce Wall Street debate.
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16: And I'm Andy Betts.
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1: If you have a negative 21 net approval rate, no way your party controls the House if this holds until Election Day. Chance to win the House. Democrats now up to an 84% chance, up from 73% just a few months ago. Republicans now with just a 16% chance, according to the cash prediction markets. Trump's negative net approval rating is driving this.
2: Well, we'll see. We'll see what happens. I think it all depends on Iran and how this ends and how it comes to a close. If you see these people in Iran go take back their country, if you see all these guys run for the hills, Tehran knocked into the sea, basically blown up, and then we're able to go through both straits, no problem. I think you'll look at a massive victory. Then everything returns between the oil and gas, and that, of course, brings the prices down. But inflation is relatively under control to begin with. Interest rates are relatively steady. What I don't think you have yet is gas prices down to 314 where it was. It's more like 404 right now, which is basically where it was when Joe Biden was there. But production is everywhere. When we get through this, you're going to see, and it might be after the midterms, you're going to see gas drop to as low as it possibly could without the oil and gas companies going out of business. And then what's being underappreciated, underreported, simply because people don't care for the most part about foreign policy, is how the president is straightening out Central and South America in our own backyard. What I'd love to see is land a trade deal, modernize the USMCA, stop the battling with Canada, just come to a compromise. I mean, any minute now, they're having emergency meetings. We're going to watch 50% tariffs going to Canada, and they're going to retaliate. And then that's going to hurt prices, too. In order to bring manufacturing home and prices back and balance out trade, in the short term, that's not going to help the midterms. So my hope is that Jameson Greer lands that plane. Lieutenant Colonel Alan West next.
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5: President Trump says it's time for Iran to surrender. He made the comment to Fox News as the 60-day memorandum of understanding between the U.S. and Iran reached its expiration. The deal was agreed to in June and aimed to put a pause on fighting as well as reopen the Strait of Hormuz. Primaries will be held in three states today while California holds a special U.S. House election. Races for the House, Senate, and for governor being held in Alaska, Wyoming, and Florida, where a crowded field of GOP candidates hopes to replace term-limited Governor Ron DeSantis. Several Democrats are also running. In California, two Democrats emerge from the June primary to see who'll serve out the remainder of former Democratic Congressman Eric Swalwell's term. Marvel Studios' Ghost Rider has secured a release date. The film, starring Ryan Gosling as the title character, will hit theaters on July 28th, 2028. I'm Michael Kastner.
6: 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Wrapping things up this morning, nice and light around the Central Interchange. Heavy approaching some left lane repair work, Route 8 North at Graham Road, and Route 8 North is also busy approaching the Turnpike. I'm Pat Butler from the Total Traffic Center.
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10: 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Sunshine takes over here today, reaching 81 and a light northwest breeze. Wednesday, cloudy. Showers and storms are back in the forecast. High tomorrow, 79. And an early rain chance on Thursday with sunshine. Thursday's high, 79. Richard DeWedding at the Weather Channel.
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0: you're interested in it, Brian's talking about it. 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
1: Hey, we are back, and we get back in about 15 minutes. I'm going to be on with Stuart Varney. Then we'll be able to squeeze in some calls. I'm actually right around the bend, 1-866-408-7669. Also, we're looking at a couple of things, not only looking at the primaries today, but also taking a look at what's happening with the WNBA. In the beginning, I kind of avoided the story. I don't really care about the league. I love that women have a chance to play, but I think they've done terrible job marketing. They don't get in the community. I have no idea. This league's 20 years old. Who's even in it? But now it's got my attention. They are so inept, so ridiculous, doing so much damage to women's sports. And then to even watch them during the national anthem. It's only with one player that puts their hand on their chest and sings it. Sophie Cunningham.
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3: The stage is set for another primary election day in America. Florida, Alaska, and Wyoming are holding primaries while California holds a special U.S. House election. Two Democrats in the Golden State are vying to serve out the remainder of former Democratic Congressman Eric Swalwell's term. Opening statements are due to begin today in a blockbuster trial against Meta. California, Colorado, Kentucky, and New Jersey are seeking a combined $1.4 trillion in damages, alleging the company engineered its sites to foster addictive behavior in teens and children. The Little League World Series is just one day away. More from Monica Nelson.
4: The 20 competing teams will be welcomed to Williamsport, Pennsylvania tonight with the 20th annual Grand Slam Parade. Tens of thousands are expected to line the parade route. Once the festivities are over, it'll be time to play ball tomorrow. The 12-day tournament wraps up with the championship game August 30th.
3: I'm Michael Kastner.
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7: Week 2 of the NFL preseason is coming up this weekend. Several teams around the league are going head-to-head with their opponents with joint practices leading up to those games. Some injury headlines. The Rams are keeping banged-up stars Myles Garrett and Puka Nacua on the sideline for now. Both are hoping to resume practice next week. Bears running back Kyle Manungai out several weeks with a hyperextended knee. Saints rookie receiver Jordan Tyson with a hamstring injury could miss 2 months. I'm Matt McCoy.
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1: The one time that I did feel the heavy hand of censorship in my work at ABC News, early in 2021, maybe January, February, I'm seeing online and elsewhere people that I thought were smart and serious, Jamie Menzel mostly saying, and others, maybe this leaked from the lab. And I was like, well, that's interesting. So I went to Nightline. I said, hey, you know, I'd like to do a story on, and they were like, great, yeah, let's do it. And we kind of laid it out. The day that it's supposed to air, it gets reviewed and it comes back to me and it is incomprehensible. And I've never been angrier. I'm in the booth.
2: These lawyers?
1: Lawyer standards. And I was told, Fauci, I'm cursing and screaming in the booth.
3: And this is day of air.
1: And I'm just absolutely livid beside myself.
4: Because they changed his story so thoroughly because he was questioning whether the origins of the pandemic were coming from. And everybody knows it's the Wuhan lab. Logic told you it was Wuhan lab. They said it here was the Wuhan lab. Jon Stewart said eventually it was the Wuhan lab. He wasn't even doing the Daily Show at that time or his podcast. So he hopped on with Stephen Colbert and said it. But when Terry Moran, nobody thinks is a Republican or pro-Trump's, come out and says, hey, this is a pretty good story. Let's explore that. It gets stopped. Think about that. It gets stopped even at ABC. No explanation. And he says, in retrospect, he should have said something. Yeah, he had no problem saying things when it had something to do with Trump, but he kept his mouth shut then. You listen to the Brian Kilmeade Show. When we come back, Joby Warrick is going to be with us. We're going to be talking about the Jackal, the rise and fall of Carlos, the world's first super terrorist.
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7: There are primary elections in three states today, as well as a special U.S. House election in California. Races for the House, Senate, and for governor being held in Alaska, Wyoming, and Florida, where a crowded field of GOP candidates hopes to replace term-limited Governor Ron DeSantis. In California, two Democrats emerge from the June primary to see who'll serve out the remainder of former Democratic Congressman Eric Swalwell's term. Luigi Mangione's state murder trial is being pushed back to October after he pleaded guilty to federal charges. The DA has until October 9th to respond to a motion from defense attorneys to dismiss the state murder indictment, arguing a violation on New York's double jeopardy laws. The business of football is booming. More from Monica Nelson.
8: According to Sportico, the average NFL franchise is now worth $9.34 billion, a 31% jump from a year ago, the biggest annual increase in at least a decade. The Dallas Cowboys remain the league's most valuable team.
7: I'm Michael Kastner.
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9: Four WNBA games on the schedule tonight, beginning at 7 p.m. Eastern, with the Toronto Tempo hosting the Indiana Fever. It's game two of the Fever's five-game road trip, which includes a stretch of four games in four cities in just 6 days. The Fever have momentum on their side, though. They've won their last four games, while the Tempo have now dropped 10 in a row. 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

0: that's getting you talking. You're with Brian Kilmeade.
1: I like this thing that Republicans do where we have to, you know, associate everybody with everyone. Yeah, so Sean Piker has said some things I disagree with, but he has excited the Democratic Party in a way I think is important. We always talk about young men and hearing young men's voices. A lot of people have said things that they regret in the past when they were younger. I think, obviously, Hassan Piker doesn't think America deserves 9/11. Come on. I defend free speech in the United States of America.
2: Yeah, if you watch him say it, and you could see him on his podcast, that's Elijah Manley, Democrat from Florida, on the story yesterday. He's being challenged. He's challenging Wasserman Schultz for that new district. Of course, he means what he said. If you watch him, he says, I will come out and I will say it. America deserved 9/11. Rick Scott should be dead. Someone should kill Rick Scott. Blood should run on the capitalist cities of America. I mean, all you have to do is listen. Every other word's a curse word. And he was asked to go help out that woman who almost won in Wisconsin. And then you have Hassan Piker, who he was campaigning with on Sunday before the Tuesday election. So he doesn't want you to apologize. He said, well, I shouldn't have said it. It's not a dumb thing. Nobody I know would say that, even as angry as they got. There's nobody I know in America that I know of that would come out and say America deserved 9/11. Oh, sorry, I didn't mean that. You just don't have to slip of the tongue that way. So it's just crazy. It doesn't make any sense to me, but I'm very curious to see if this guy Oliver Larkin is going to win. Why? Because he's out. He is really a socialist. He's a socialist like El Sayed almost admits to, and then Graham Plattner was actually running on, even though they're saying not DSA. This guy is DSA. So if he's able to win the 25th district over Jared Moskowitz, man, look out. Keep in mind, you can see me in person, BrianKilmeade.com, on my new book on my tour, United States. I'll be in Red Bank, New Jersey on the 16th of October, Westbury, New York on the 17th, BrianKilmeade.com.
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10: It's a mega case against Meta. I'm Dave Anthony, Fox News. 29 states are taking the company that owns Facebook and Instagram to court.
11: We go to where the threats are. And social media is the threat to our kids. It's the opioid fight of our generation.
10: Kentucky Attorney General Russell Coleman is one of four AGs leading the case, accusing Meta of making social media addictive, harming kids' mental health, seeking damages that could top $1 trillion. But he also tells Fox,
11: but what is more significant is what we're trying to do in making the platform safe.
10: Opening statements are later today in Oakland, California.
12: The tech company denies any wrongdoing, also arguing that social media addiction is not an officially recognized psychiatric diagnosis.
10: That's Fox Business Network's Ashley Webster. Another ship attacked today in the Strait of Hormuz. A projectile hit the engine room, injuring a crew member, as Iran keeps insisting the waterway is closed. President Trump says it's open and the U.S. controls it, and he's threatening Oman, an American ally, if their talks with Iran interfere in the strait. And that prompted this.
13: Democratic Senator Tim Kaine says he will introduce a war powers resolution in response to President Trump's threat to bomb Oman. In a statement, Kaine said the U.S., quote, has a strong diplomatic relationship and a free trade agreement with the country, and that he'll push the measure when the Senate returns to session next month.
10: Fox's Tanya J. Powers. It is primary day in three states, Wyoming and Florida, where Democratic Socialist candidates are trying to defeat two more incumbent House Democrats. In Alaska, 15 candidates are challenging Republican Senator Dan Sullivan. President Trump is calling one of them an imposter, warning voters to beware of another Dan Sullivan, accusing Democrats of trying to trick voters, which they deny.
14: Dan J. Sullivan says he's a pragmatic Republican and denies his campaign is a sham. The DOJ is reportedly investigating whether there's fraud or conspiracy involved.
10: That's Fox's Matt Finn. Alaska is one of six states with Senate races considered toss-ups. 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
15: A not guilty plea entered Monday in Geauga County Common Pleas Court by former Hamden Township Volunteer Fire Department Assistant Chief and Treasurer Richard Van de Vander. 59-year-old is accused of stealing $1.6 million from the department, including $800,000 from a $2 million state grant that was meant to help pay for construction of a new fire station. Scott Hildebrandt is the fire chief. He's also the sheriff in Geauga County.
16: It's very, very, I want to say disappointing, but we're angry. I can't believe that this is a guy that called himself a brother.
15: Prosecutors say Van de Vander used the money to pay for gambling. The reindustrialization of Pike County's Cold War uranium plant is sparking a fierce Wall Street debate.
17: OpenAI is building an 8-gigawatt data center at the decommissioned Portsmouth gaseous diffusion site, secured by NVIDIA's $105 billion lease guarantee. The 20-year integrated campus promises 35,000 construction jobs and an $80 million local benefit fund as power giant AEP Ohio rushes restructuring to shield local Ohio ratepayers. Critics warn the deal creates a dangerous circular loop where NVIDIA finances its own demand, injecting severe systemic risk straight into rural southern Ohio. I'm Travis Laird.
15: The debate over flock cameras and other surveillance technologies continues, and now legislation is being crafted in Columbus that would call for the banning of the devices statewide. Democrat State Rep. Tristan Rader is co-sponsor of the measure.
18: Even if there is some benefits to law enforcement in catching criminals using flock cameras and things like that, what we trade for that are our liberties, our right to privacy going out the window. It's not a fair trade.
15: I'm Brian Nengel.
0: Have you heard the news? Historic flooding in Indiana.
19: 24.6 feet.
0: And in Hawaii.
20: 32 inches of rain. Unbelievable.
0: Meanwhile,
21: Hormuz Strait, a territory of the United States.
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3: We are the NFHS. That stands for the National Federation of State High School Associations. 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

0: Clay and Buck. We are rolling through the Tuesday edition of the program. We come back here on the backside. Let's dive into this just utterly ridiculous ploy that they are trying to put into place in Alaska, where they are trying to run. I feel like you need to vote for the Dan Sullivan with an S in his name. Dan S. Sullivan. Democrats are trying to run Dan J. Sullivan to try to siphon off the overall vote totals of Dan S. Sullivan, the current Republican senator. It's one of the dirtiest plays I've seen in a long time. I think, honestly, Buck, because it's Alaska, a lot of people have not been paying attention to this story on a national level. But given the battleground states as they are, Alaska is one of the states that Democrats would probably have to win to take back control of the Senate. And this is just how dirty they're willing to play. So we'll fill you in on all this when we come back here in the next segment.
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21: We're talking about peacocks.
22: 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The peahen is the female. They are not native to the United States, although they thrive in coastal, warmish areas.
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22: 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Again, the peacocks will use it to try to ward off or intimidate trespassers in their territory, but for the most part, the whole thing is to impress the peahens.
21: 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Mm-hmm. Science has discovered semi-recently those vibrations are in lockstep with the peafowl's head feathers that they used to think were just for show, but mm-hmm. now they realize they vibrate at the same intensity and that they can actually, you know, sort of feel when those tail feathers are vibrating in their direction through their head feathers.
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0: It's the 25th anniversary year of 9/11. Thanks, by the way, to Senator Dan S.S.S. Sullivan. And so we are finishing up shop here for the first hour. But I want all of you to know that Tunnel to Towers does amazing work. 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When we come back, more WNBA insanity, plus more discussion surrounding Florida, Wyoming, and Alaska, as many of you are going to vote in the primary season. And we'll talk Iran with Steve Yates in hour number 3. This is Clean Buck.
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7: Are social media platforms deliberately addicting your kids? I'm Jack Callahan, Fox News. Several states' attorneys general charge that Meta is. Opening statements are about to start in their multi-billion dollar lawsuit against the company that owns Facebook and Instagram.
8: 29 states have joined what is being called the largest consumer protection lawsuit in American history. With four of those states, California, Colorado, Kentucky, and New Jersey, taking the lead here at Oakland Federal Court. The states accuse Meta of using addictive features like infinite scrolling, personalized recommendations, and constant notifications to keep young users coming back.
7: Fox's Claudia Cowan. Meta denies the allegations and says it stands by what it calls its record of creating strong protections for teens. ChatGPT is rolling out a chatbot aimed at teenage users, but the company's Lauren Jonas says it includes enhanced safeguards, including emergency parental notifications.
9: We will notify a parent, text message, in ChatGPT, email, and with ChatGPT for teens, we've expanded the categories where we'll notify a parent. We're really heartened to see some of our industry peers adopt safety notifications.
7: The chatbot will include reminders to teens to do their homework. Trial continues in Massachusetts today for Lindsay Clancy, the mom who admits killing her three children. Her lawyers say in the grips of a mental breakdown. Lindsay's mom took the stand yesterday.
10: And she described her daughter as a loving and dedicated mom who unraveled. Doctors prescribed Lindsay over a dozen medications. Lindsay told her mom the meds were destroying her mind. Her lawyer argues she was over-medicated, suffering from undiagnosed bipolar disorder and postpartum psychosis made worse by the meds. Prosecutors argue Lindsay was sane and harmed her kids intentionally.
7: Fox's Brian Yenis. Wall Street, all three of the major industries trading lower. NASDAQ down 360 points. The Dow off 55. 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
11: A not guilty plea entered Monday in Geauga County Common Pleas Court by former Hamden Township Volunteer Fire Department Assistant Chief and Treasurer Richard Van Devander. 59-year-old is accused of stealing $1.6 million from the department, including $800,000 from a $2 million state grant that was meant to help pay for construction of a new fire station. Scott Hildebrandt is the fire chief. He's also the sheriff in Geauga County.
12: It's very, very, I want to say disappointing, but we're angry. I can't believe that this is a guy that called himself a brother.
11: Prosecutors say Van Devander used the money to pay for gambling. The reindustrialization of Pike County's Cold War uranium plant is sparking a fierce Wall Street debate.
13: OpenAI is building an 8-gigawatt data center at the decommissioned Portsmouth gaseous diffusion site, secured by NVIDIA's $105 billion lease guarantee. The 20-year integrated campus promises 35,000 construction jobs and an $80 million local benefit fund as power giant AEP Ohio rushes restructuring to shield local Ohio rate payers. Critics warn the deal creates a dangerous circular loop where NVIDIA finances its own demand, injecting severe systemic risk straight into rural southern Ohio. I'm Travis Laird.
11: The debate over flock cameras and other surveillance technologies continues, and now legislation is being crafted in Columbus that would call for the banning of the devices statewide. Democrat State Rep. Tristan Rader is co-sponsor of the measure.
14: Even if there's some benefits to law enforcement in catching criminals using flock cameras and things like that, what we trade for that are our liberties, our right to privacy going out the window. It's not a fair trade.
11: I'm Brian Nengel.
1: 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That's LUCKY to 200-200.
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11: We're talking about streaming music. 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
12: Not so long ago, people were spending a lot of money on buying CDs and physical media. We got this new thing. That was Napster. There were 27 billion transfers per month, song transfers.
11: Everything was completely upended, and Apple came along in 2003 and brought massive stability to this huge sea change. At the same time, roughly, an alternative model was developing, and that was just streaming.
12: The first legit on-demand streaming service was Rhapsody in 2001. Pandora came along in 2005. Spotify comes along. They changed the game. Pandora was still trying to be kind of like radio in a way. Spotify was like, no, we're really going to be on-demand. But these royalties, Tidal pays the most at 1.3 cents. Apple's 0.7, YouTube Music 0.7. Spotify pays 0.4 cents per stream, same as Amazon, and then Pandora's down to 0.1. But as an artist, if you're a hit on Spotify, then there's a lot of money to be made.
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0: Look up, look down, look around, look up, look down, look around. In the trees and on the ground, 'cause the ALB must be found.
1: Some signs of the ALB are dime-sized holes on tree trunks, a sawdust-like material called frass, and the beetle itself, with a long black body and white spots.
0: Look up, look down, look around, look up, look down, look around. In the trees and on the ground, 'cause the ALB must be found.
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0: the Capitol. At sentencing, the judge said English is a that were made worse by drug use.
1: Fox's Tanya J. Powers reports English has already served more than a year and a half behind bars and will get credit for that time served. Trial beginning in federal court in Oakland, where several states are suing Meta for billions, claiming it intentionally made its social media platforms addictive to young people. Outside the courthouse, Mary Rohde said her child committed suicide after being targeted by a criminal on Facebook.
2: They call it spontaneous suicide. I call it what it was. The predictable outcome of a system that protects corporations instead of children.
1: Meta denies all of the charges. A day after threatening to go on the offensive, Iran has evidently lobbed ballistic missiles toward the United Arab Emirates. Both missiles fell into the Persian Gulf. Another cargo ship was struck by a projectile in the Strait of Hormuz today, but as Fox's Jonathan Savage reports.
3: In a Truth Social post, President Trump wrote, "There are no talks or conversations going on or scheduled with the Islamic Republic of Iran," this after the expiration of the 60-day negotiating period set out in June's Memorandum of Understanding. He also described the Strait of Hormuz as open and operating, asserting all water mines had been removed. Iran's deputy foreign minister called this a delusion.
1: Wall Street remains in the red. NASDAQ down 342 points. The Dow off 126. 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
5: Two workers killed after an explosion at an industrial cleaning and recycling facility in Toledo this morning. The victims were a man and a woman. 12 workers, according to Toledo Fire and Rescue, were inside the Brent Industries facility at the time when the explosion took place before 5 o'clock, shortly before a shift change, causing a partial collapse of the building, as most escaped with minor injuries. That building contained multiple tanks of mineral spirits. Results from a recent summer crackdown on violent crime across northern Ohio released today. U.S. Marshal Pete Elliott says that Operation Northern Shield targeted violent criminals in the region's largest cities.
6: During each week of Operation Northern Shield, our teams were brought in from across the district to focus in our NOVCC cities of Cleveland, Akron, Canton, Elyria, Lorain, Mansfield, Toledo, and Youngstown.
5: Elliott says the operation resulted in nearly 700 arrests and the removal of some 200 guns, along with narcotics taken up the streets over an eight-week period. The reindustrialization of Pike County's Cold War uranium plant is sparking a fierce Wall Street debate.
7: OpenAI is building an 8-gigawatt data center at the decommissioned Portsmouth gaseous diffusion site, secured by NVIDIA's $105 billion lease guarantee. The 20-year integrated campus promises 35,000 construction jobs and an $80 million local benefit fund as power giant AEP Ohio rushes restructuring to shield local Ohio ratepayers. Critics warn the deal creates a dangerous circular loop where NVIDIA finances its own demand, injecting severe systemic risk straight into rural southern Ohio. I'm Travis Laird.
5: Ohio's gas price averaged down a nickel in the last 24 hours at $4.17 entering today, which is still 26 cents higher compared to last week. I'm Sean Gallagher.
4: Have you heard the news? Historic flooding in Indiana,
8: 24.6 feet,
4: and in Hawaii,
9: 32 inches of rain.
8: Unbelievable.
4: Meanwhile,
10: Hormuz Strait, a territory of the United States.
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27: Opening statements underway in the Meta trial. I'm Jack Callahan, Fox News. The company accused of intentionally addicting young people to its platforms.
28: Megan O'Neill, a deputy California attorney general, telling an Oakland jury Meta deliberately designed its features to hook young users in, harvest their data, then hide the truth from the public. California, Colorado, Kentucky, and New Jersey are leading a group of 29 states accusing Meta of harming users' mental health and collecting minors' data without parental consent, violating federal law.
29: We're here to say enough is enough, and it's time for transparency and accountability.
28: Lennon Torres of the advocacy group Heat Initiative joining parents outside the courthouse. Meta says it strongly disagrees with the allegation.
27: Fox's Kristen Goodwin. More testimony today in the trial of Lindsay Clancy, accused of strangling her three young children in their Massachusetts home. Her attorney says during a postpartum break with reality.
1: This morning, her lawyer leaned heavily on the testimony from Lindsay Clancy's former mother-in-law, Susan Clancy, who testified that Lindsay loved her children but was struggling postpartum and, quote, begging for help. The prosecution, though, says Lindsay was sane and not suffering from postpartum psychosis.
27: Fox's Brian Yenna says the defense says Clancy was prescribed nearly three dozen different medications. A would-be assassin has been sentenced to 6 years in federal prison after a guilty plea for a plot to kill Treasury Secretary Scott Bessent on the day he was confirmed to that job. Ryan Michael English, who identifies as a woman named Riley, apparently had second thoughts and surrendered to Capitol Police, handing over a knife and makeshift firebombs. The search for two workers missing after explosions and fire at a recycling plant in Toledo, Ohio this morning has ended with the discovery of their bodies. Cause of the blasts under investigation. An hour before the close, Wall Street still in the red. NASDAQ down more than 350 points. 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
4: Two workers killed after an explosion at an industrial cleaning and recycling facility in Toledo this morning. The victims were a man and a woman. 12 workers, according to Toledo Fire and Rescue, were inside the Brent Industries facility at the time when the explosion took place before 5 o'clock, shortly before a shift change, causing a partial collapse of the building as most escaped with minor injuries. That building contained multiple tanks of mineral spirits. Results from a recent summer crackdown on violent crime across northern Ohio released today. U.S. Marshal Pete Elliott says that Operation Northern Shield targeted violent criminals in the region's largest cities.
5: During each week of Operation Northern Shield, our teams were brought in from across the district to focus in our NOVCC cities of Cleveland, Akron, Canton, Elyria, Lorain, Mansfield, Toledo, and Youngstown.
4: Elliott says the operation resulted in nearly 700 arrests and the removal of some 200 guns, along with narcotics taken up the streets over an eight-week period. The reindustrialization of Pike County's Cold War uranium plant is sparking a fierce Wall Street debate.
6: OpenAI is building an 8-gigawatt data center at the decommissioned Portsmouth gaseous diffusion site, secured by NVIDIA's $105 billion lease guarantee. The 20-year integrated campus promises 35,000 construction jobs and an $80 million local benefit fund as power giant AEP Ohio rushes restructuring to shield local Ohio ratepayers. Critics warn the deal creates a dangerous circular loop where NVIDIA finances its own demand, injecting severe systemic risk straight into rural southern Ohio. I'm Travis Laird.
4: Ohio's gas price averaged down a nickel in the last 24 hours at $4.17 entering today, which is still 26 cents higher compared to last week. I'm Sean Galbraith.
2: Have you heard the news? Historic flooding in Indiana.
7: 24.6 feet.
2: And in Hawaii.
16: 32 inches of rain. Unbelievable.
2: Meanwhile,
17: Hormuz Strait, a territory of the United States.
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13: Dig below the surface in central Mississippi, and odds are good you'll find a burnt orange color looking back up at you. 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

0: 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They'll tell you the truth about what the promises of communism really bring.
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13: Testimony begins in the Meta trial. I'm Jack Callahan, Fox News. The social media giant accused by a coalition of 29 states of engineering its platforms to make them addictive to young users.
14: First up on the witness stand is Arturo Bejar. He is the former Facebook engineer turned whistleblower who claims he tried to warn Meta executives about the dangers to children and no one listened.
13: Fox's Claudia Cowan.
14: Outside court this morning, a group of advocates and parents unveiled a banner with the names of nearly 400 children they say died from social media related harm.
13: Meta denies the allegations and says it stands by what it calls its record of creating strong protection for teens. In Lindsay Clancy's murder trial in Massachusetts, her former mother-in-law telling the court today Clancy was struggling with mental health and begging for help prior to strangling her three young children. Despite an attack on a cargo ship earlier today and ballistic missiles reportedly fired at other vessels, President Trump insists the Strait of Hormuz is open for shipping and no talks are planned with Iran. Crude oil prices climbing to nearly $85 a barrel today. The average pump price still over $4 a gallon, but House Speaker Johnson says,
15: "We had to act. Iran was on the verge of having nuclear capability. The largest state sponsor of terrorism could not be allowed to do that."
13: The Justice Department is charging several Iranians with waging cyber attacks in the U.S.
16: The DOJ unsealed the indictment Tuesday against members of the Iranian Mabna Institute, which charged them with a systemic campaign of hacking into nearly 150 American universities, more than 40 private American companies, and at least five government agencies since 2013. The indictment states that the Iranians stole more than 31 terabytes of academic information, as well as email accounts from the private companies.
13: Fox's Kevin Uretsky. A third day straight of losses on Wall Street. The Dow closing 116 points lower. NASDAQ lost 355 points. 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
17: An explosion at an industrial cleaning and recycling facility in Toledo, leaving two workers dead this morning. This happening before 5 o'clock at the Brent Industries facility during a shift change. Around 12 workers reportedly inside at the time, with most escaping with minor injuries. The victim said to be a man and a woman. That building contained multiple tanks of mineral spirits. Meanwhile, in a separate hazmat incident at the Shelley Liquid facility in East Toledo this afternoon, it has led to an evacuation order for those within a half-mile radius of the facility. The chief operating officer and deputy general manager of operations for the Greater Cleveland Transit Authority found dead this afternoon at the age of 50 along a street in Virginia. Dr. Flounce A. Caver had been in Hampton on a planned trip to see his son. Police there say early Monday morning, Caver was last seen walking along a residential street, putting out an at-risk missing person report after Caver's family told local police he was under severe personal stress, which was out of the norm. On their Facebook page, Hampton police said at first there appeared to be no indications of foul play as police forensic experts work with the medical examiner. Dr. Caver had been with the RTA since 2006 and was promoted to COO and Deputy General Manager of Operations in 2017. An eight-week joint law enforcement operation in northern Ohio, resulting in close to 700 arrests while recovering nearly 200 guns and narcotics. Ann Murphy, Assistant Chief Deputy U.S. Marshal, saying they were able to make quick arrests in a number of murder cases as well.
18: The goal is to ensure that these cases are wrapped up as soon as possible. And when we have the additional resources and the additional manpower and the focus on this, we're able to take those fugitives into custody sooner rather than later.
17: Operation Northern Shield saw week-long surges in each major city in the region. Those cities included Cleveland, Akron, Canton, Mansfield, Elyria, Lorain, Toledo, and Youngstown. I'm Sean Galvin.
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11: Well, my dad and I went in search of some magical minnows and found a zillion of them in the stream from our lookout rock. 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
12: Wow. 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

That's going to wrap things up for today. We have a great Hannity tonight, 9 Eastern, on the Fox News Channel. Anna Paulina Luna, Mark Penn, Reince Priebus, Vivek Ramaswamy, Dr. Drew will join us. Tommy Lahren will join us. News you'll never get from the legacy media mob. Set your DVR, 9 Eastern tonight, Hannity on Fox. We'll see you then. Back here tomorrow. Thank you for making this show possible.

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10: Claim it's harmful to children. I'm Lisa Lucera, Fox News. 29 states suing Facebook and Instagram parent company Meta.
11: The states claim Meta harvested children's personal data without proper parental consent in violation of federal law. In addition to billions in financial damages, the states are asking the judge to impose more restrictions on how the platforms operate for minors. First up on the stand was Arturo Bejar, the former Facebook engineer turned whistleblower, who says he tried to warn Meta executives about the dangers to kids, but no one listened.
10: Fox's Claudia Cowan in Oakland, California. Bejar is considered a star witness. The trial is expected to last about 6 weeks, and CEO Mark Zuckerberg is expected to testify. Meta said in a statement it believes it has a strong case. Authorities in the West African nation of Liberia say they've agreed to accept up to 1,200 third country deportees from the United States in one of the largest such arrangements under the Trump administration's immigration crackdown. This says the Department of Justice wants criminal charges reinstated against a Salvadoran man wrongfully deported by the Trump administration last year.
12: The Justice Department is asking the Sixth Circuit Court of Appeals to reverse a lower court order that found charges against Kilmar Abrego Garcia vindictive in nature. Abrego Garcia's criminal indictment was dismissed in May by a federal judge in Tennessee. He had been accused of smuggling immigrants into the U.S. illegally. The judge said the DOJ's prosecution of Abrego Garcia was in retaliation for his efforts to challenge his wrongful deportation to El Salvador last year.
10: Fox's Tanya J. Powers, a separate federal case against Abrego Garcia is ongoing in Maryland, stemming from the Trump administration's ongoing efforts to deport him. At least 30 miners are dead. Others are trapped after a gold mining site collapse in the western part of Central African Republic. 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
10: The on-again, off-again boyfriend of Hayden Panettiere and his brother were at the South Carolina apartment where she died over the weekend.
9: It started as an EMS call for an unresponsive person. Paramedics and firefighters performed CPR and other life-saving methods for what the officer describes as an extended period of time before calling in an official time of death. Afterwards, they escorted Brian Hickerson, Hayden's reportedly on-again, off-again boyfriend, out of the room with his brother, Zach. The police officer writing the report states, "I observed Zach to be very emotional while EMS were working on Hayden. Brian did not become emotional until EMS declared her officially deceased."
10: Fox says Jonathan Sarri Panettiere's death remains under investigation. No cause of death has been released. A new study finds flight attendants and pilots face the highest risk of dying from radiation-related cancers, even more than people working with radioactive materials. So-called cosmic radiation exposure increases at high altitudes. The study analyzed over 12 million death certificates. Flight attendants had about 50% higher odds of dying from radiation-related cancers than the general working population. Pilots had a 36% higher odds. The study published this week by JAMA Internal Medicine. OpenAI has launched a version of ChatGPT for teens.
13: It's designed to help with homework rather than just providing answers. Users aged 13 to 17 will automatically be placed into the new experience. It includes automatic safety settings to discourage emotional dependence and will prompt users to take a break every 90 minutes. The Wall Street Journal says OpenAI designed the service to help students think through problems rather than just providing answers.
10: Fox's Jenny Casola. I'm Lisa Lacera. This is Fox News.
14: 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Traffic up to speed on the highways. You're all clear on 77 from 271 to the Kenmore Leg. I'm Mike Ross from the Total Traffic Center.
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17: KNR, call 1-800 Hurt Now Weather Center. Looking at some rainy weather back in for the midweek, then a dry out for the end of the week with more rain this weekend. So on and off again, rain every few days. A few clouds overnight, low 62. There will be a few scattered afternoon storms Wednesday, high 79. Thursday, the sun is back, highs near 80. I'm meteorologist Mark Thibodeau at the Weather Channel.
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21: We're going to talk about you being racist. That's coming up in a minute. Hang on. We're going to talk about more Chinese infiltration in America. I have a couple other things for you on that. More flock camera talk. Younger generations don't trust people as much as older generations. That, a little Iran talk. We'll talk about the strategic oil reserve, some poll numbers. I'm going to try to get, there are so many emails I'm backed up on, great ones. I'll try to get to those. All that and so much more coming up tonight on the world famous Jesse Kelly Show. Now, let's chat. Because there's something that you have to be, you're probably already aware of it, but something you have to be aware of and something you're going to have to prepare for if your intention is to stop the communist revolution in the United States of America from destroying us. But why don't we start right there? I think that that's something you're interested in stopping, right? You could be listening to a lot of things right now. You're listening to me. I would guess, on top of other things, that's one of the reasons you listen to the show. You're interested in saving your country, stopping the communist revolution. Good, so am I. All right, good. We're all covered on that. Okay. Well, in order to... pause for a second. Bill Belichick. I know he's moved on to coach some college team, North Carolina, I think it is now. But in case you don't know, if you've never watched the NFL, Bill Belichick was an NFL head coach for the New England Patriots for a long time, won a bunch of Super Bowls. You know, everyone who's a Patriots fan loves him. Everyone else has his guts. We don't have to go into those things. Doesn't matter. We don't want to hear from you right now, Corey. Corey's a Boston sports fan. All right, Bill Belichick. Bill Belichick was famous for something defensively. And this is what he was famous for. He would take whatever your best thing was, and he would do whatever he had to do to take that away from you. So you, when you played Bill Belichick, you couldn't rely on your best thing. You had to have a second punch, a third punch. And that best thing totally depended on the team. Maybe your best thing was you had an amazing wide receiver, just one of these super studs. Fine, he'll put 2-3 guys on him. Your guy's never catching a ball. Do you have a second? Maybe your best thing is screen passes. You guys throw screen passes all day. He loads up the box, takes away the screen pass. Can you move the ball without that? You see, you have to have a plan for your opponent's most reliable thing, his most effective thing. And here in the United States of America, the communists and frankly, the Islamists who have joined forces, which we've talked about many times before, they have used and will continue to use the same thing over and over and over again, more than they use any other thing. And they use this thing because it has been effective for years and years and years on you and me. Now, maybe not you specifically, and certainly not me specifically, but you understand what I mean. And what is that thing? Racist. You're a racist. You're a bigot. That's racist. You can't be racist. You're being racist. Why is it that they go to this all day, every single day? Here's John Ossoff, senator from Georgia. He's in a Senate race right now. Listen to him describing his opponent, Mike Collins.
0: Abbott has withheld the warrant and...
2: Look, I think in a way, it's tragic that here in Georgia in the year 2026, in some ways, one of the central questions of the U.S. Senate race is whether white nationalism belongs in the United States Senate.
21: Why do they always go to that? That's racist. That's racist. White nationalists. Not, why do they go to it? They go to it because it's worked. And here, let's talk about the why on that. Why has that been effective for so long? Well, first, we can go back to our original founding in this country. America was founded by Christians. Various types of Christians founded the United States of America. People who read and believe in the Bible. If you don't, that's fine. I'm not saying that. That is who founded the country. And this whole love your neighbor thing, love your neighbor as yourself, care for the stranger, care for this, that is biblical teaching 101. And the people, the founding of this country, all the way till now, they would have read that and known that, and those words would have been written on their heart. And that can be taken advantage of. Can't nice people be taken advantage of? I don't know if you've ever seen it. I've seen it about 10 million times in my life. That's why I'm such a jerk. Set that aside. All right, so that was the founding. What else happened? Well, we had that founding in the country, but then we did have something that's ugly. Slavery is ugly. It is. Pause. I know you're already writing me an email, and you don't have to. You can send it anyway, but about how slavery is the most common thing in the history of the world and all societies historically have practiced, or at least most. But I know. This is not me crapping on America at all. But slavery is awful. Owning another human being for any reason just because they're black or because they're an army you conquered or whatever, you bought them somewhere. Whatever the reason, owning another person as if they're property and treating them like property is a terrible thing. It's a terrible thing. Okay, so we have this terrible thing, right? Terrible thing in our background. Then Civil War happens. Slaves are freed. Okay, whew. We're past all that, all right? Then we go through a period of time in the country where in parts of the country, black people were treated as second-class citizens. You know all that. You've seen all the pictures. You know you can't drink from this water fountain. You can't eat in this restaurant. You can't have a government job. You understand. You got all that. So we went through this civil rights segregationist period, we'll call it that, in the country. All right. Well, again, back to our founding, we don't want to think of ourselves that way. We don't want to think of ourselves as, well, maybe this was a low mark. Maybe this wasn't one we want on the top of the resume. I mean, we can acknowledge it, but we don't want to act like that's who we are. And that's not who we are, by the way. That's part of our story, but that's not who we are as a country. So here's what the communists did. As they infiltrated the American education system, they made those two parts of American history the center. It is the sun in the solar system of the American history curriculum in the United States of America. It is. Go ask any child, K through 12, their American history courses, what are the longest, most intricate parts of their American history course. It is slavery in this country. It is civil rights in this country. It is beaten into the heads of American after American, generation after generation, over and over and over and over and over again. The only thing your child will ever learn about Andrew Jackson is that he was racist. The Trail of Tears. That's the only thing they'll learn. It's part of American curriculum. Now, what effect does that have? Does that mean your child is going to graduate from their public school and be some dirty America-hating communist? No, not necessarily. Maybe they will. Maybe they'll be fine. But maybe in the back of their heads, they will think to themselves, man, we do.
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1: 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Alongside Jim Clark, I'm Marco Lanabe. Ryan Schuchert is producing our broadcast presented by 717 Credit Union. The Rubber Ducks coming off one of their best series of the second half as they won 4 out of 5 in Altoona, extended a winning streak of 7 games. Before falling on Saturday night and then having the Sunday finale postponed due to rain in Altoona. So the Ducks, a good week in Altoona. Now they enter in the second half so far at 20-24, trailing the Harrisburg Senators by 3 full games in the standings. Harrisburg at 23-21, split 6 games with the Richmond Flying Squirrels before this trip here to Akron. So far, these teams have met 18 times on the season, with Akron winning 8 out of the 18, Harrisburg winning 10, and they have not met each other since Memorial Day. And it was prior to that that they played their 18 games, and now these two teams look very different. We'll get into that as the game gets going. But coming up next, we will hear part 2 of a conversation with Rubber Ducks outfielder Ryan Cesarini, yesterday named the Eastern League Player of the Week for his 6 home runs that he hit in Altoona last week as part of the Rubber Ducks' 4 consecutive victories. We'll hear that next, coming on Rubber Ducks Warm-Up.
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17: 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And so you're playing at St. Joseph's then. And when did it seem like you had a real possibility for a professional opportunity?
25: Yes, I don't think that crossed my mind until maybe my sophomore year. Freshman year, I played a little bit. Then sophomore year, I had a really good year. I think I won the batting title in my league. So, and then I had a pretty good summer ball too. So after that summer ball, I was getting some contact from some player agencies, and I was like, wow, like I guess I'm better than I thought I was. So kind of just going step by step, and then going to the junior year, talking to the agent I ended up going with. Yeah, I mean, it just kind of happened, but. I'd say my sophomore year is when I started thinking, wow, maybe I could play at the next level.
17: And Ryan, you were drafted by Cleveland 2 years ago. What was your first impression of the organization?
25: I have nothing bad to say about this organization. They've been tremendous from getting drafted. I think their facilities are ridiculous. Everything about them. I mean, their staff, everyone's super friendly, engaging. Everyone's here to help you. Nothing but the best. I think this org is amazing, and they're unbelievable at developing players. So,
17: I saw a note where you had kind of some fun with your family on draft day. How did that unfold and make it memorable for you and your family?
25: Yeah, my family, I think most people will think we're insane because there's probably 20 or 30 of us that are super tight. Everyone came over for my draft day, and they were, I think, maybe even more excited than I was when I got picked. But yeah, super close. Love my family. Like I said, most people probably think we're crazy, but they're the best.
17: How does that craziness play day to day for you? Does it come out in the baseball landscape?
25: Definitely. I mean, I think after every game, even if I have a bad one, I think most people text me, my aunts, uncles, grandpa, grandma, always saying, good game. I'd be like, I had an 0-for-4 with 4 strikeouts. It was not a good game. But, I mean, that just shows who they are, how loving and supporting they are. But, yeah, always great to be around them.
17: Well, that's a pretty rich experience. Not everybody has that. But what was that like for you just growing up and your memories of having such a supportive extended family?
25: Yeah, I mean, I loved it. I think everyone, my furthest cousins lived like 10 minutes down the road. All aunts and uncles live within 5-10 minutes from each other. So I think we're just brought up being around each other, which is great. And then it's funny because I'll talk to other people and they're like, oh yeah, we're not that close with my cousins. Like I see them maybe once or twice a year. I see my cousins probably when I'm home once a week, once every twice a week. So it's crazy.
6: Now, since you became a professional, how often have they brought out a big crew to a ballpark? Has it happened yet?
25: Yes, all the time. since I've been in the Guardians organization, both spring trainings, my aunts, uncles, grandparents, parents, brother, sister, they've all flown out, spent about a week in Arizona. And then, I mean, my parents will probably come once or twice a month. And then usually the whole family will come twice a year. So, yeah, like they were here last homestand in Akron, and it was super supportive. I think I had about 14 of them, 15 of them. So.
6: And Ryan, what would you say is the biggest difference between the player you were when you were drafted to the player we're seeing now in Double A?
25: Yeah, I mean, there's a lot, I think, just maturing outside the baseball world, but also inside the baseball world. I know my swings come a long way. If you look at college swings, I don't really have a leg lift. And then working with the guys here, as I mentioned earlier, that they've been great and kind of developing more of like staying back in my back hip and using that front leg as more adjustability. My defense has also come a long way. I think my throwing program gained some velo. So everything for the past two and a half years has been great.
6: And as you look at the opportunities in front of you, the upcoming games here as a Rubber Duck, what are you most looking to develop?
25: Yeah, I think just kind of sticking to the plan. I think they're very good at having individualized plans for every person. We were kind of just talking about that in our meeting. Filling out some paperwork on what we want to work on for the next couple of weeks and being in the off season. But I think just continuing my throwing program, I think that's been a big help for me this year, and just working with the hitting coaches to keep doing the things I've been doing. So
6: what's been the biggest highlight making a throw in the outfield?
25: probably in Lake County. Honestly, I didn't even throw the guy out. I made this really nice catch against the wall, and I threw a BB to the third baseman, and he was safe by inches, but I mean, I think that was my best throw of the year. And I've thrown a couple guys out this year, but that was by far my favorite.
6: Well, Ryan, we're looking forward to more highlights here with the Rubber Ducks. Best of luck as we continue. Thanks for giving us some time.
25: Thank you. Appreciate it.
6: That's Rubber Ducks outfielder Ryan Cesarini. I'm Marco Lanabe, and this is Rubber Ducks Warm-Up.
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12: And welcome back, and it's time for the first Energy starting lineups on this Tuesday night for the Harrisburg Senators. Old friend Nick Mitchell leads off in center field. Devin Fitzgerald is the second baseman. Brendan Bossier is doing the DH duties tonight. Elijah Green is in right field. Ethan Petrie is at first base. The catcher, Caleb Lomavita. T.J. White's in left field. Kirvin Pichardo's at third base. And Cortland Lawson batting ninth and playing shortstop. But again, another old Guardian guy. Alex Clemmie is on the hill. The lefty Clemmie is 4-6 on the year. For the Rubber Ducks tonight, Ryan Cesarini leads off. He's in left field. Jason Churio's in center. Jace Lavalette is the right fielder. Nolan Schubart at first base. Aaron Walton will DH. Dean Curley is the shortstop. Luke Hill at second base. Bennett Thompson doing the catching. And Alex Mooney is at third base. And on the hill is lefty Rafe Schlesinger. Won his last outing. Rafe is 3-4 on the year. The umpires tonight, the crew chief, Dylan Halsey, is behind the plate. Frank Jones is the first base umpire, and J.C. Reed is at third base. Standings tonight in the Northeast, Reading leads the Sea Dogs by 2.5, as they do Somerset. Binghamton is only 3.5 back. They won 9-10 again. New Hampshire is 7.5 back, and Hartford is 9.5 back. In the Southwest, Erie has a nice, cushy lead of 5.5 over Chesapeake. The Senators and Richmond are 7.5 back. Akron, 10.5 back. And Altoona is 12.5 games off the pace. Three games underway. Bottom of 2, New Hampshire 1, Erie nothing. Top of 2, Portland 1, Reading nothing. End of 1, Binghamton 2, Altoona nothing. Other games about to begin as well. Richmond's at Chesapeake, and Somerset is at Hartford. That's Rubber Ducks warm-up. Stay tuned. Ducks and the Senators are coming up next on 640 WHLO.
24: You've been listening to Rubber Ducks warm-up. 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
1: We are ready to play Akron Rubber Ducks baseball as the AA affiliate of the Cleveland Guardians hosts the AA affiliate of the Washington Nationals, the Harrisburg Senators. From 717 Credit Union Park in downtown Akron, Ohio, alongside Jim Clark, I'm Marco Linave, Ryan Schuchert producing our broadcast presented by 717 Credit Union. The Rubber Ducks, after winning 4 out of 5 in Altoona, now take on a Senators team that, well, both of these teams look much different than they did when they last met the eve of Memorial Day. And that was a stretch in the first half in which these two teams played 18 of the first 45 games against one another. Harrisburg won 10 out of the 18. And now the Rubber Ducks and Senators play their final series of the season, the sixth this week. Harrisburg coming in 3 games better than Akron in the standings and 7.5 out in the Southwest, still on the fringes, very much so, of the playoff race with 4 weeks to go in the season's second half. But the Rubber Ducks are a hot team, and one of their hot pitchers, Rafe Schlesinger, getting the start in the opener again.
12: You know, Rafe, a winner against the curve 1 week ago, going 5, only 1 hit. Walk 2, fan 4. His 22nd start, 12th for Akron, first against the Senators. Fastball, slider, curve, and changeup, and Rafe on the year. 3-4, 11 games of 489 ERA. He's fanned 45, walking 24, and 49 and two-thirds innings. 55 hits, 30 runs, 27 earned, 6 home runs. Rafe, Miami of Ohio, a fourth-round pick in 24, the Guardians' number 28 prospect. Lake County before Akron, 3-2. They're in 11 games and 10 starts, a 440 ERA. He fanned 63 for the Captains in 45 and a third innings.
1: And the defense behind him features only two players who even were wearing a Rubber Ducks uniform the last time these two teams met in late May. Alex Mooney at third base, Jason Churio in center. All the rest have been called up from High Lake County since that point. Schlesinger ready to go against former Rubber Duck Nick Mitchell. The first pitch, check swing. That is called a swing strike at 6:36 Eastern Daylight Time in downtown Akron, Ohio.
12: 80 and sunny, really a beautiful night.
1: Mitchell, who donned a Ducks uniform until the trade deadline, takes upstairs ball one from his former teammate Schlesinger, a ball and a strike. Mitchell, while with the Rubber Ducks, played in 75 games, hit 240, the on-base at 358. He swings and misses at the slider from Schlesinger, and it's 1-2. And it was putting together quite the campaign, and then he was dealt
3: along with a couple of other Rubber Ducks teammates to the Nationals. 1-2. Lifted foul down the left field line, out of play. Still a ball and two strikes. And it was Mitchell, Josh Hartle, the lefties starter, and Kendaglis Verghese, who is now a member of the Senators' bullpen, all going to Washington exchange for Foster Griffin. 1-2, low and away, two balls, two strikes to Mitchell.
12: Sure a strange feeling for Nick on the other side tonight.
3: It's strange to see him in that gray uniform the Senators don tonight, gray road pants. The pitch, low and away to Mitchell, three balls and two strikes. And in his time with Harrisburg so far, he's played 11 games. 9 for 45, no homers, two runs batted in, but five steals and caught just once. The pitch inside to Mitchell on the fastball, that's ball four. And for just the second time in 12 games with the Senators, Nick Mitchell draws a walk. He walked a bunch with the Rubber Ducks earlier this season, but that has not been part of his game so far while with Harrisburg. He's aboard to lead off the first inning. Now Devin Fitzgerald, right-handed hitting second baseman, switch hitter against the lefty Schlesinger. First pitch, swing and a miss, slider, lower inside corner, it's 0-1. Fitzgerald ranked as the Nationals' number five prospect according to MLB Pipeline. First look at him against Akron. He was picked up in a trade with the Rangers this January. He takes strike two called on Schlesinger's fastball outside half. Fitzgerald, just 21 years old, making him the second youngest player, or the youngest player on the active roster positionally for Harrisburg. The 0-2, low and away. One ball, two strikes from Schlesinger. Fitzgerald, so far with Harrisburg in 43 games, hitting 196, two home runs, and 11 runs batted in. Schlesinger's 1-2. Line drive over a leaping first baseman, Schubart down the right field line. Laviolette chases it to the corner. The right fielder in foul ground picks it up, fires to second on a hop, but not in time to get Fitzgerald. He has a double to put two in scoring position with nobody out.
12: Now, Rafe has been so consistent lately, just two runs or less his last five outings right now. He's put it together nicely.
3: And the Ducks have supported him in big ways the last two times that he has started, both in series openers against Somerset and Altoona. Akron scoring 17 and 16 runs in each of those starts. So his run support has been outstanding while he's been with the Rubber Ducks. Brandon Bossier, left-handed hitting DH to the plate. He takes strike one called on the outside edge, the fastball from Schlesinger. Schlesinger, a New York State native, went to Sachem East High School in Farmingville, New York. Then on to the University of Miami in Florida, the 0-1. Strike call, top of the zone, 94 with the heat. It's 0-2. And a fourth-round pick 2 years ago, Schlesinger made his Akron debut back on June 12th. He sets, looking at second infield in the 0-2. Fouled back to the net. Still two strikes on Bossier. Now, Bossier was a holdover since these two teams last met. Against Akron this season, six games, six hits, a homer, three runs batted in. The 0-2, low and away, one ball, two strikes. Four of the nine starters in the batting order for Harrisburg tonight have seen the Rubber Ducks already. The other five have not. We mentioned Akron has had quite a bit of turnover. Only two players in the lineup saw Harrisburg. The grounder foul first base side keeps it a one ball, two strike count on Bossier. Senators roster certainly shaken up by the trade deadline. We mentioned with the Rubber Ducks sending three players literally from Akron to Harrisburg. One ball, two strikes on Bossier. No score, top of the first, 1-2. Low and away, two balls, two strikes from Schlesinger. Outfield shades to left. Bossier, a 292 average for the year. 2-2. Fly ball struck to right center field. Laviolette gliding into the gap, makes the catch, fires home. The throw cut off by the first baseman, Schubart. That'll score Mitchell. Fitzgerald to third. Brandon Bossier has a sac fly to make it 1-0 Harrisburg in the first.
12: Maybe a teaching point for Jace as well, coming home instead of third base, and now you have Fitzgerald at third base with Justin out.
3: Yeah, they got essentially two 90-foot advancements with Fitzgerald and Bossier, and now they have a chance to do just that, hit a fly ball and score another run. Here's Elijah Green, right-handed batter. The pitch inside, ball one. Green, 22 years old, former first-round pick, number 5 overall. He went in the draft to Washington 4 years ago. The 1-0, missed away, two balls, no strikes. He was very highly regarded coming out of high school, ranked by MLB Pipeline as the number 3 prospect in that draft class. 2-0. Upstairs, ball 3. But since that time, injuries have been a factor, and he spent a lot of time with the high A club, Wilmington. 3-0. Strike call, the fastball from Schlesinger, 3-1. A little bit higher strikeout rate than they would like to see, but he has joined the Senators as of 2 weeks ago. Entered this season ranked as the best athlete in the system by Baseball America. He drives one to left center field. Back is Cesarini, the left fielder, in the gap, makes the catch. Fitzgerald tags at third. He trots home, and Elijah Green has his 5th AA RBI. The Senators back-to-back sack flies and a 2-0 lead.
12: You know, the Senators and Ducks tonight, Guardians and Giants, and Connor Griffin going against his former mates tonight. And I'm sure Bailey's catching him.
3: Both trade acquisitions by the Guardians earlier this year, featuring Rubber Ducks going the other way. The pitch up and away for ball one. Foster Griffin, the start, coming over from Washington. 3 Rubber Ducks going over to the Senators, who are on the roster for Harrisburg tonight. 1-0 to do Petrie. The pitch called a strike, 1-1. Ethan Petrie ranked as the number 17 Nationals prospect. And you mentioned Patrick Bailey, Jim, the 1-1. Swing and a miss on the changeup. It's 1-2. He was acquired for Matt Tugboat Wilkinson, who went from the Rubber Ducks to the Richmond Flying Squirrels. Well, Wilkinson being called up by the Giants this week to the major leagues while the Giants are in Cleveland.
12: He may go tomorrow, possibly.
3: He could. 1-2 from Schlesinger. Outside, 2 balls, 2 strikes. Well, the Ducks saw Wilkinson here in late May when the Squirrels came to town. The 2-2, fly ball out of play, foul, first base side, still 2-2 on Petrie. And Wilkinson was dominant against his former club while in Double-A and has already pitched very well at Triple-A to earn the promotion. 2-2, missed down and away from Schlesinger, ball 3. Full count on Petrie. 2-0 Harrisburg, top of the first.
12: The Giants are searching. They're out of it. They want to see who can play and who can't.
3: Sure. 2-2. Ground ball over the mound, and that's into center. Base hit for Petrie. Second hit of the inning for Harrisburg. A 2-out single. Already bullpen activity stirring for the Rubber Ducks with a right-hander, Jay Driver, getting loose as Schlesinger, working here in the first, has thrown 30 pitches. And now pitching coach Angus Adams comes out of the third base dugout for a mound visit to talk with Schlesinger. Union Home Mortgage welcomes you home to 717 Credit Union Park, presenting all Rubber Ducks home games this season. The Rubber Ducks starting the homestand tonight. They will host the Senators for 5 more games, Wednesday at and Thursday at 6:35, Friday at 7:17. This Saturday, we are back to 6:05 as the start time. 6:05 on Saturday and 1:05 on Sunday to close the season series between these teams. 2-0 Harrisburg in the top of the first. Caleb Lomavita, right-handed hitting catcher. Number 30 Nationals prospect against the lefty Schlesinger. Grounds it sharply right side. Base hit to right field. Petrie turning at second, tries for third. Laviolette's throw on the line to Mooney. The tag, and out at third is Petrie. What a play by Jace Laviolette, playing his first inning defensively at 717 Credit Union Park as he throws out the runner Petrie, trying to go first to third in the frame. Harrisburg 2, Akron to bat next. Rubber Ducks Baseball presented by 717 Credit Union.
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0: Ball 93, it's 0-2. Schubart is still the Guardians organizational leader with 25 home runs between high A and double A. And his average in the Eastern League at 299, the 0-2. Misses low, one ball, two strikes. Now, many of these players were drafted since, or arrived in the organization since Clemmy was pitching in the system. 1-2 from Clemmy. Fouled back. Still a ball and two strikes. In the case of Schubart and Laviolette before him, as well as Aaron Walton and Dean Curley, the next two in the order, all four of those players were drafted last year. One ball, two strikes. The pitch misses down low. Two balls, two strikes. Even Luke Hill after that, all taken as part of that 2025 draft class. Five in a row that have made it up from Lake County and drafted just last year. 2-2 from Clemmy. Missed away. Three balls, two strikes on Schubart, who also will draw his share of walks. As a rubber duck in 23 games, he's walked 20 times. The on-base percentage at .430 for Schubart. The 3-2. Ripped down the right field line and a fair ball. Base hit rolling to the right field corner. Schubart turns it first, heads for second. Green digs the ball off the warning track, and Schubart is into second with a TaylorMade Jewelry double with two outs in the Akron first. TaylorMade Jewelry, Akron's number one jewelry store. So Schubart is in scoring position. He represents the tying run. Akron trailing it 2-1, bottom of the first. On a beautiful night at 717 Credit Union Park. Here's Aaron Walton, right-handed hitting DH, Guardians number 9 prospect, who so far with the Ducks hitting .250, a couple of home runs and 12 runs batted in 25 games. Clemmy to work against him. Kicks and deals. Breaking ball in for a strike outside edge, 0-1. Walton, a week ago, hit a grand slam, the seventh that Akron has hit this season, and he became the sixth different rubber duck to hit a grand slam. Clemmy kicks and deals, 0-1. Swing and a miss by Walton. No balls, two strikes. The leadoff homer this inning by Ryan Cesarini, getting Akron on the board, trailing a 2-1. Cesarini, seven home runs over his last six games. Clemmy sets the 0-2. Walton pops it up left side, shallow left field, loss in the shortstop underneath it, and he pulls it down for the final out in the bottom of the first. After one, Harrisburg 2, Akron 1. Rubber Ducks baseball presented by 717 Credit Union.
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0: Top of the second inning, Harrisburg 2, Akron 1 at 717 Credit Union Park. And we have somebody from that 717 Credit Union, Brian Williams. He's the Senior Vice President and Market Executive for 7-7.

0: Argentine Credit Union. Brian, good to have you with us tonight.
1: Hey, it's always good to be here. What a fun night.
0: And it's a beautiful night for baseball. Of course, 717 Credit Union has its name on the building, but also around Akron now, some new locations. What's happening?
1: Yeah, we've actually upheld our promise last year. We talked about possible branches coming to the Akron area. That has come to fruition, and we're super excited about it. We opened our first branch in April in the Wallhaven area at 1 North Hawkins. And then a few months later, we opened downtown. So we're happy to be just a couple blocks away from 717 Credit Union Park as well.
0: So walking distance now to one of the branches.
1: Walking distance. So we can actually park at the branch and walk over, which is awesome. And then just recently, we opened in our Stowe location. So we did that less than a month ago.
0: Oh, congratulations.
1: Thank you. So, thank you.
0: Now, ultimately, how many locations are we kind of planning on for the area?
1: Well, in the short term, I think we will probably have a total of 8 to 9 locations in the next couple years. So right now, in the greater Akron area, we have 1, 2, 3 right now in the greater Akron area.
0: There's a leadoff single by T.J. White for the Harrisburg Senators. 2-1, Harrisburg in the lead. Now, Brian, for folks who may be listening and may bank elsewhere or do business elsewhere, why should they consider 717 Credit Union?
1: Yeah, I would ask people just to come in and talk to us at 717 Credit Union. You know, our mission is helping people realize their financial and improve their financial lives, as well supporting the communities that they live in. So we are a nonprofit organization, believe it or not. So we believe in investing and becoming a part of our community. And, you know, I always tell people, we don't have customers or clients, we have members. So when you become a part of the credit union, you become a stakeholder or an owner in the credit union.
0: And with these new branches locally, I imagine that also means some local hiring as well.
1: Yes, absolutely. So as we expand, it's very important that we invest back in Akron. And I want everyone listening right now to know that we want to hire in Akron as well. So as we continue to expand our branch network and even some of our back office networks, there's going to be plenty of opportunity for people to come and join the team at 717 Credit Union. So I just ask people, if you're interested, if you have some banking experience and want to see what we're about, to go to 717cu.com and look at job opportunities.
2: Is it odd being nonprofit?
1: It is, as someone who comes from the banking world.
2: That's what I figured.
1: A for-profit world, and knowing that we do all this because we believe in a mission and not because we're bank regulated or have to serve any types of prerequisites as dictated by the federal government or anyone else.
2: That would get someone's attention, I would think, right away.
1: I hope so. And that's why I always encourage people to come in and talk to the people in the credit union, because I think you will notice upon coming in the door that it's just a different feel, a different conversation. And, you're working with people who are interested, invested into improving the community that you live in. And I think that makes a lot of difference.
0: And Brian, you mentioned the community. Well, you're native to this area, Bookville High grad, is that right?
1: Oh boy, the word is out, right?
0: Yeah.
1: as some of my classmates like to say, we are a 1040 nation, 1040 Copley Road. We stick closely together. So it's great coming back after, 30 years in the industry to work in my hometown and to see the growth that's taking place in the credit union and being able to help people where I was born and raised.
0: And now with two on, nobody out, Cortland Lawson to the plate. We're visiting with Brian Williams. He is the Senior Vice President and Market Executive with 717 Credit Union. We're talking about the new branches that they've opened in the area, including one very close to the ballpark, as Lawson chops one foul, third base side, two on, nobody out. And Brian, you mentioned the hiring. If people want to learn more about the opportunities, best places to go for that?
1: Yeah, best place to go is to the website. Again, it's 717cu.com. You're also, encouraged to walk into a branch and talk to folks there as well. We'd be glad to talk to you about career opportunities. We're looking for Akron's best, brightest, and people who share that same desire to help improve the community as we do.
0: And Lawson fouling one here, staying in the count at no balls and two strikes, nobody out. Brian, maybe a sample of what some of those opportunities might be. What are the positions that you're hiring for currently?
1: Sure. As we continue, we're looking for people who have bank management experience. We're looking for people who have been tellers maybe in the past and they're looking at getting back in banking again. And we're also looking for people who have done lending or mortgage loan operations. If you've done anything in the financial service sector, we'd love to talk to you.
0: And again, it's for 717cu.com for those opportunities right here in the Akron area. And, of course, this is the first year that this ballpark is known as 717 Credit Union Park. How much fun has this been to see this all come to life this year?
1: Wow. You know, it's all happened so quickly. Again, you know, we spent a year just getting to know the area, talking to nonprofit organizations, civic organizations, people who make a difference in the community, and with the promise of partnering with them and also putting our branches here. So just within a year's time of conversation, to see it come to fruition is just a blast. It's exciting to walk by the ballpark and see 717 Credit Union on the ballpark and understand that we're partnering with an organization like the Rubber Ducks who believe in providing affordable family fun. It's just amazing because their mission aligns with our mission.
0: And you mentioned that alignment. I want to talk about that a little bit more. Of course, folks know, hey, that affordable family entertainment. And as Nick Mitchell, former Rubber Duck, awaits the 0-2 and takes outside. One down, two on, top of the second, 2-1 Harrisburg, the lead. But in terms of 717's mission and some of the values, can you speak to that a little bit as well?
1: Yeah, you know, as I mentioned, you know, 717 is really about helping to provide avenues and resources, education, to help improve the financial wellness of its members, but not only its members, but the communities that our members live in. So we have mortgage programs that have no fees. We have refinance programs that not only have no fees, but we guarantee that we're going to give you a better rate than you have right now. We have a credit card. As a matter of fact, our credit card that we partner with the Rubber Ducks on is the Rubber Ducks Affinity Card. You can go online and get that. We promise a 7.17 initial interest rate over the first 90 days for balance transfers and purchases. But here's the thing that's exciting about that credit card is that that 717 doesn't go away after 12 months or 18 months. That 717 stays in effect until you pay that balance off, whether it's 1 year or 5 years. We're not going to hike that interest rate up on you. Additionally, to the interest rate, is we're not going to charge you a balance transfer fee, and we're not going to charge you any types of fees, yearly fees or anything of that nature as well.
0: Nick Mitchell flying out to right field and Jace LaViolette making the catch. T.J. White advancing from second to third. Now men at first and third for Harrisburg. Up 2-1 here in the top of the second inning. And the number two hole hitter, number five Nationals prospect, Devin Fitzgerald comes up, doubled his first time up. Schlesinger trying to get out of this top of the second inning. And Fitzgerald's fouls one. While we have a moment, let's pause for station identification on your home for Rubber Ducks Baseball.
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0: From the Audio Technica broadcast booth at 717 Credit Union Park, alongside Jim Clark, I'm Marco Lanave. Schlesinger deals and Fitzgerald fouls at third base side. No balls and two strikes. Ryan Schuchert producing our broadcast presented by 717 Credit Union. And oh, by the way, we have the Senior Vice President and Market Executive Brian Williams from 717 with us in the booth as well. So, Brian, again, we talked about the new branches in the area. We talked about the opportunities, the job opportunities as that pitch comes and hits Fitzgerald. So that'll load up the bases. And this really has all taken place. I mean, 2026 has kind of been the year for you guys, right?
1: It has been. We've been very busy. So we sleep well at night because we're putting our work in during the day. But, again, just to watch it come to fruition, to watch the vision actually happen has been exciting. You know, the thing I'd ask again is just for the community to come check us out, have some conversations, ask some questions. You know, we understand people have banking relationships, and we respect those. But we'd love to tell our story as well and see what we can do for folks.
0: And now the base is loaded. Fitzgerald plunked on the left hip area, it seemed, and now it'll load them up for Brandon Bossier. So 2-1, Harrisburg holds the lead. Top of the second inning. And Schlesinger trying to get out of trouble here. And Brian, I know we had recently the 717 night here at the ballpark. Were you able to be part of that a couple weeks back?
1: I was not, but my colleagues were here, and I heard it was a fun time indeed. And we have more fun nights coming as well.
0: Yes. Still one on the schedule, I believe, coming up.
1: Yeah, we have a big night coming up the Friday before Labor Day, which we are going to celebrate our labor union folks who work in the area. So, again, we drive you to the website for that. And also you can call the Rubber Ducks and ask about that as well. But we're going to provide free game tickets for our union representatives here in the area. So if you work in a labor union, because we are labor union founded, that is our DNA, where we come from, and we want to celebrate the hard workers and labor unions in this area as well.
0: And again, you mentioned founded labor union, the background, and also Northeast Ohio, very much so.
1: Very much so, yes. Yes, and that's where our name comes from, 717, is that we were actually founded by the local 717 labor union in Warren, Ohio. And we've kept the name ever since. And even our tellers and our bankers are members of that union. So it's important to us to continue to support the labor movement and the people who are part of the labor unions.
0: You mentioned some of the employees and the membership. So if you are then an employee, are you then also a member as well? Do those go hand in hand?
1: Yes, they do. Absolutely. Good question.
0: Bossier fouling one back. Bases loaded. Jam two outs. Top of the second. 2-1. Harrisburg the lead. And a full count here on Bossier. All the runners will be going on the two out. Full count pitch. White from third. Pichardo from second. Fitzgerald at first. As Schlesinger tries to put up a zero. The pitch. Strike three call on the outside edge, and he freezes Bossier, leaving the bases loaded. Well, he left us a lot of time to chat, Brian. Glad that you put a zero on the board, though. That's good.
1: We did our job, right? Let's keep it that way.
0: Well, thanks again, Brian, for joining us, and enjoy the rest of the night.
1: Yeah, thanks for having me. We appreciate the partnership.
0: And Brian Williams from 717 Credit Union. 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
0: Bottom of the second, Harrisburg 2, Akron 1. The Rubber Ducks will bring up their 6-7-8 hitters, Dean Curley, Luke Hill, and Bennett Thompson, against left-hander Alex Clemmie in the home second. First pitch, Curley takes strike one. Harrisburg scoring twice in the top of the first, back-to-back sacrifice flies. Ducks getting a run in the home first on the Ryan Cesarini leadoff home run. The 0-1 misses low. One ball and one strike on Curley. Curley hitting at .253, three homers, 15 runs batted in for the Ducks. And he, out of the University of Tennessee, second-round pick last year, takes low and away. Two balls and a strike on Curley. Clemmie, 16 pitches in that first inning, deals 2-1. Called strike, top of the zone with a fastball, 2-2. Ducks have been one of the hottest hitting teams in the Eastern League over the summer. Since June 1st, they have the second most runs scored. The 2-2 misses down low. 3 balls and 2 strikes. If you go back to the end of May and the start of June, the Rubber Ducks, third lowest team batting average in the league, now up to sixth, the 3-2. Ground ball, left side to the shortstop, Lawson. He gathers, throws to first, retiring Curley for the first out in the home second. 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Luke Hill, right-handed batting second baseman to the plate. Clemmie kicks and deals. Hill pops it up, out of play, foul, first base side. Now Hill returned to the Rubber Ducks batting order against the Altoona Curve on the road trip. Went 1-for-3 on Friday, scoring a run, also hit by a pitch. 0-1. Upstairs, 1 ball and 1 strike on Luke Hill. 19 games with Akron. Hill hitting at .229, a homer, 8 runs batted in. Had a right oblique strain, keep him on the IL for 6 weeks as he swings and misses, and it's 1-2 on Hill. Hill, the Guardians' fourth-round pick out of Ole Miss last year, 22 years old. The 1-2. Fouled back to the net, still a ball and 2 strikes. Opened the season with High Lake County, 38 games there. And he was top 5 in the Midwest League in home runs, slugging, runs batted in, and OPS when he was promoted to Akron at the end of May. 1-2 from Clemmie. Upstairs, 2 balls, 2 strikes on Hill. Mid-May, a Pipeline Prospect Team of the Week honor, as well as Midwest League Player of the Week, was Luke Hill. Now the 2-2. Fouled back to the net. Still 2 balls and 2 strikes. When he was promoted to the Rubber Ducks on June 2nd, he was the first member of the 25 draft class to reach AA. Since then, 4 others, ironically the 4 in front of him tonight, also reaching. 2-2. Down low, 3 balls, 2 strikes. So Hill is the last of 5 consecutive 2025 draft picks who are in the batting order for Akron tonight against 2023 draft class with Cleveland, lefty Alex Clemmie. 3-2. Down and in, ball 4. 1 out, walk to Hill in the home second. Harrisburg 2, Akron 1. Tying run aboard at first in Hill, and now Bennett Thompson. Also a call-up from Lake County, though from the 24 draft class, 13th round pick out of Oregon. 31 games as a Rubber Duck. Hitting at .248, 5 home runs, 22 runs batted in. Clemmie sets the first pitch. Thompson chops it left side. The shortstop Lawson has it to second for 1. Fitzgerald's turn to first in time to complete the inning ending. 6-4-3 double play. After 2, Harrisburg 2, Akron 1. Rubber Ducks Baseball presented by 717 Credit Union.
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0: Top of the third, Harrisburg in front 2-1 over Akron in the series opener. Left-hander Rafe Schlesinger worked out of a bases-loaded jam in the top of the second. He'll face the 4-5-6 hitters Elijah Green, Ethan Petrie, and Caleb Lomavita in the Harrisburg second inning. Schlesinger already with 58 pitches through the first two innings as he faces Green, who takes outside ball one. Now, this is not unusual, as Schlesinger actually, in his start against the Somerset Patriots 2 weeks ago, had a similar situation as he deals outside two balls and no strikes. He threw 49 pitches through the first two innings that afternoon against Somerset, 2-0. Swing and a miss on the changeup, two balls and a strike. From there, he turned it around, though, over his next four innings through just 39 pitches. Gave up three hits and no more runs, ended up winning, going six in that start, the 2-1. Called strike, changeup, inside edge, it's 2-2. So Schlesinger still may have the opportunity to hang around and be effective and qualify for a win as he did 2 weeks ago in a similar circumstance.
2: He's adjusting and growing with each start, which has been great to see, and that's what young guys do.
0: Next pitch to Green upstairs, a full count on Elijah Green.
2: You're always learning something on the mound, whether it's good or bad. And you take from that and move on.
0: The 3-2. Green fouls it back to the net. Still a full count. And Schlesinger allowed a walk and double to start the night. Those two runners scored. Since then, he has scattered three hits, walked one, hit another. 3-2. Down and in, ball four. So a leadoff walk to Elijah Green. That's the third walk that Schlesinger has allowed, second that has led off an inning. 2-1 Harrisburg, top of the third. This inning brought to you by Summa Health, and we thank them for their partnership on Rubber Ducks broadcast again this season. Ethan Petrie up to the plate, singled his first time up in the first. The pitch missed inside, ball one. Schlesinger, as Jim, you mentioned, has had that strong stretch really since the All-Star break. 1-0. Called a strike. It's 1-1. 3-1 with a 1.8 ERA over his last five starts. He's also third in the Guardian system with 108 strikeouts overall this year. 1-1. Sharp grounder foul third baseline. 1-2.
2: An evolving lefty right now.
0: And for the year, which is his second full season in pro ball, Schlesinger already at 94 and two-thirds innings. 1-2, step and throw to first. Green taking off for second. Throw goes past the second baseman Hill and into left field. Cesarini picks it up, fires to third. But Green is there safely at third base, as he'll get a steal and then an error charged to allow Green to go to third base.
2: It's like he tried to guide the ball to second base, it looked like.
0: And a throw from Schubart getting away from Hill. So Green, who walked to start the inning, steals second. Ends up on third on a throwing error charge to Schubart. So the infield in for the Ducks. The pitch. Petrie pops it up to right field. Laviolette drifting back. He's onto the track and at the wall. Looks up. It's gone. Petrie drives a home run to right field, his 11th already with the Harrisburg Senators in just 49 games. And Harrisburg now has a 4-1 lead in the top of the third.
2: You know, going back to the throwing error marker, I wonder how tough it is when you're making that throw from first base, and normally the shortstop's coming at you to take it. In that situation, he's throwing the second base, who's coming from the right side. He's going, it's just an odd angle to throw the ball.
0: Yeah, it's a different type of target as the pitch misses outside to Loma Vida. One ball and no strikes. And those are some of the plays we see now with the defensive alignments. It's not always symmetrical. Chopper up the third baseline, foul. Ball and a strike to Loma Vida.
2: What a play by Mooney. Yeah. Foul ground.
0: And a leap and a throw over to first. It will not go down in the scorebook.
2: I'm going to mark a little star there.
0: A little
2: anyway.
0: Star. There you go. One ball, one strike, the pitch. Up and away. Two balls and a strike. Well, Petrie now 11 home runs in just 49 games in Double A. He's one shy of the Senators' team lead, held by Loma Vida. The pitch misses outside. Three balls, a strike. Loma Vida has hit 12, but he's done that in 77 games entering play tonight. 3-1 from Schlesinger. Down and in, ball four with a slider. And the second walk of the inning. Three straight have reached to start the frame.
2: These series are all so big now for the Senators. One thing, they don't play Erie again. So you cannot split series. You have to win series. Maybe take five out of six somewhere. They have the Bay Sox next. Then the curve. They have a 12-game homestand coming up. So that's you got to just take your shot right then and hope you get some help. Erie loses some ball games.
0: Yeah, Erie's got a good hold right now on the division in the Southwest. Still 4 weeks to play. Closest competition is Chesapeake at 5.5. Well, Jim, you mentioned if the Ducks even split this series with Harrisburg, it deals another blow to their chances because that'll leave just 3 weeks remaining.
2: Yeah, they've got to get a sweep somewhere, which is so difficult to do. You're talking six games.
0: Yeah, and that's what Erie did here. In early July, the Seawolves won six in a row. And at that point, that really set the difference that has carried so far in the half. Here's T.J. White, who takes down an inside for ball one. You look at the standings, and the Rubber Ducks right now, pretty talented team, and they've had a winning stretch. After starting the half 1-12, Akron has won 19 out of 31. The pitch down low. Runner going to second throw there is dropped by Hill. Not sure if it was in time either way. Loma Vida swipes second base.
2: But you think about it. You talked about that second half start. The Curve were 0-12 to start the first half. They were done after 12 games.
0: Yeah.
2: And the Ducks were almost in the same boat. If they just split that Erie series, you're a little closer right now.
0: Yeah.
2: You're three games closer.
0: Yep. And Schlesinger deals 2-0. Missed down and away. Three balls, no strikes. It was so a 10-game separation 2 weeks into the season second half, and right now it remains at 10.5 games between Erie and Akron because the Seawolves in that stretch, well, they've gone 20-13. The pitch called a strike, 3-1.
2: Well, Jay Driver is in the Akron pen.
0: He was up even in the first inning, the 3-1. Fouled out of play, first base side, three balls and two strikes.
2: He's been busy. He caught the first pitches tonight.
0: Four-one Harrisburg, top of the third. Nobody out, a runner at second. White in a full count, the pitch. Drilled to left center field. Cesarini on the run, in the gap, the left fielder makes the catch. Loma Vida retreats to second base, and there's the first out of the third. The injury report brought to you by Perantonitis and Nolan, your all-star legal team with a reputation for results. Well, since the last road trip we mentioned, Luke Hill activated off the IL. Now the only remaining players, Jake Fox, the infielder, and right-hander Magnus Ellerts. 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So far, the results tough for Rafe Schlesinger as manager Greg DiCenzo comes out of the third base dugout for a visit Jacksonville pitching change. Top of the third, one out. Akron trailing Harrisburg 4-1. 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
0: New pitcher for the Akron Rubber Ducks is right-hander Jay Driver. 4-1 Harrisburg leads, top of the third. Driver taking over. 24-year-old from Massachusetts and out of Harvard, ninth-round pick 3 years ago. Driver appears for the 38th time this season, most on the active roster for Akron. 6-2 with a 4.44 ERA. 52 and two-thirds innings, he has struck out 67 and walked 34. And opponents hitting 222 off Jay Driver. Here's Kervin Pichardo, right-handed hitting third baseman. Walked in the second. Loma Vida at second base. Driver looks away to second. The pitch inside, ball one. The sinker to Pichardo. Harrisburg two in the first, two here in the third to chase Rafe Schlesinger. 80 pitches and recording seven outs tonight, 1-0. Slider misses down and in. Two balls and no strikes. Schlesinger, 2 1/3 innings. Allowed 5 hits, walked 4, struck out 2, and surrendered the home run this inning to Ethan Petrie. 2-0. Strike called. Fastball from Driver. It's 2-1. Now, Schlesinger is scheduled to come back and start the series finale on Sunday. After his now third consecutive series opener start, in part because of the weather situation, Sunday's game postponed in Altoona. The 2-1 from Driver. Check swing. And that's a swinging strike. So his home plate ump, Dylan Halsey. Pichardo in a 2-2 count. Loma Vida at second. He walked and stole the base. 2-2. Missed downstairs. Three balls, two strikes to Pichardo. Outfield shades to right. Pichardo in a full count. Cortland Lawson waits on deck. With one down, Driver sets and deals. Half swing too far. Pichardo strikes out for the second out of the inning. Driver coming up and in. That pitch was not a strike, but it tied up Pichardo. He was caught off balance and becomes the second out of the inning. Cortland Lawson struck out his first time, right-handed hitting shortstop. Second, Loma Vida. Driver kicks and deals. Lawson flinches, holds the bat back. Ball one. Harrisburg 4, Akron 1, top of the third. Lawson, drafted out of Tennessee 4 years ago, 14th round. 1-0 from Driver. Missed outside. Two balls, no strikes. So both sides have a shortstop out of Tennessee in this game. Lawson until 2022. And then Curley, drafted last year by Cleveland in the second round. The 2-0. Misses low. Ball three. Now, Cortland Lawson has the distinction of being the only player to play professionally from his alma mater, Dominion High School, where he played his senior year. After 3 years, it's Paul IV Catholic. 3-0. Called strike outside half. Fastball, it's 3-1. And Lawson, a native of Virginia. Driver sets and is 3-1. High and tight, ball four. Lawson draws the two-out walk. Third walk of the inning by Akron pitching. First and second, two down. Harrisburg up 4-1 in the top of the third. Back to the top of the order, Nick Mitchell. Third time hitting in three innings for Mitchell, the former Rubber Duck. In his return to downtown Akron, a walk and a fly out to right so far. Left-handed batter against the righty Driver, his former teammate. As recently as this summer, the pitch. And for a strike, fastball outside half, it's 0-1. And Jim Mitchell was a big factor for the Ducks in their offensive surge at the top of the order this summer.
2: He owned the spot once he got there and really was getting better and better each day.
0: Driver's 0-1. Missed outside, one ball, one strike.
2: You wonder if philosophy change has him hitting more pitches now, not walking as much. You talked about he walked a lot with the Ducks.
0: Yeah, and tonight was just his second in 12 games with Harrisburg since the trade. Drivers 1-1. Strike called, bottom half of the zone, 1-2. Mitchell, the on-base percentage with Akron was .358. With Harrisburg, it's been .234. Now, that's a small sample size, but that's a pretty drastic difference. Driver ahead, 1-2. The pitch. Driven out of play, foul, third base side. Still a ball and two strikes.
2: A late trade is always an adjustment.
0: And for Mitchell, it's the second time that he's been traded. Same is the case for Josh Hartle, as a matter of fact, who is part of the Senators' pitching staff now after beginning the year with Akron. 1-2 from Driver again. In the dirt, two balls, two strikes. But Mitchell, we've seen the talent displayed in the defensive play, in the offensive game, so there's a lot to like. And that's why the Nationals found him so attractive as part of that deal at the beginning of this month. 2-2 from Driver. High and tight, ball three.
2: You trade a lefty who's won double-digit games and an all-star. You really want the guys to come back and really make that trade look good. Speaking to Connor Griffin.
0: Driver's 3-2. Ground ball right side of the first baseman, Schubart. He goes to the bag and retires Mitchell, his one-time teammate, for the final out in the top of the third. Harrisburg adds two on the homer by Ethan Petrie, his 11th already in AA. 4-1 Harrisburg after 2.5. Rubber Ducks Baseball presented by 717 Credit Union.
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0: Bottom of the third, Harrisburg 4, Akron 1 in the series opener. Lefty Alex Clemmy, his seventh career start against Akron, faces the 9-1-2 hitters Alex Mooney, Ryan Cesarini, Jason Churio in the third. First pitch. Swing and a miss by Mooney on the fastball at 92. No balls and a strike. Mooney, his career against Clemmy, just 1-for-8. Now the 0-1. Called a strike. Fastball inside edge, 0-2. Well, Jim, it's early, but you almost have the feeling that you really want Mooney to get on base here because it's Cesarini due up next.
2: In that part where you begin to feel that. You begin to feel that way. And his bats get you itchy a little bit. Edge of your seat.
0: The 0-2. Mooney hits high in the air down the right field line. Green, Petrie both giving chase, and it is out of play into the seats. Still two strikes on Alex Mooney. And Mooney's been swinging a hot bat in his own right. Since the All-Star break, he's hitting .329. He's reached base in all but one of the 21 games that he has played. Rubber Ducks has a team hitting .260 since June 1st. That's second in the Eastern League. 0-2. Ground ball over the mound. Second baseman Fitzgerald has it. Throws to first and retires Mooney by just a step for the first out in the bottom of the third. Now here's the man that you don't want to take your eye off right now. Ryan Cesarini, 6 home runs last week. He hit 3 a week ago against Altoona. Followed that with a home run on Wednesday. Had the day off Thursday, hit 2 more on Friday. So he is homered now in 4 out of 5 games. The pitch called strike, it's 0-1, and has 7 home runs in those 5 games.
2: He's also 18 of his last 39 right now.
0: The 0-1. Line drive out to left field. White charging in, and he makes the running catch to retire his left field counterpart. 2 down in the third, and Cesarini hitting that second pitch, the at-bat there. First pitch of the day was a home run. And he's just come up ready to hit and drive a pitch that he can handle. The average in the month of August for Cesarini entering play tonight at .435. Here's Jason Churio, switch hitter up from the right side. Takes down low, ball one. Churio, 21 years old, Venezuelan native, 1-0, takes down low, 2 balls and no strikes. Churio was part of that single-A Lynchburg club that had Clemmy back in 2024 and from which he was traded. The 2-0. Line drive, base hit into left center for Churio. That's the third hit off Clemmy tonight. And Churio has a 3-game hitting streak. 2-out base runner for Akron in the bottom of the third. And Churio in his career against Clemmy is now 1-for-2. Here's Jace Laviolette, who got his first at-bat against Clemmy tonight. Fly out to center in the first. Left-handed hitter against the lefty Clemmy. Step and throw. Churio takes off for second. The throw by Clemmy on the pickoff goes into foul ground on the first base side. So Churio easily to second and now on to third. As he broke with the first move by Clemmy and ends up at third base without a throw to either base.
2: No chance for Pete to even get a glove on that throw. He threw a BB to first.
0: Churio gets credit for his 20th steal in 24 attempts. Then ends up at third on the errant pickoff charge to Clemmy. Two outs. First pitch from Clemmy. Breaking ball strike outside edge to Laviolette, who has started 2-for-19 so far in AA for the Guardians' first-round pick out of Texas A&M from last year, 22-year-old. Takes a called strike. The slider bottom half, it's 0-2. Laviolette resides in Cypress, Texas. The pitch down and inside. One ball and two strikes on Laviolette. He was the number 27 overall pick last year. Did not play for an affiliate. 1-2. Swing and a miss. Strike three. Clemmy punches out Laviolette for his first strikeout of the night. That's the final out in the bottom of the third. 4-1 Harrisburg after three. 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
1: You know, top of the fourth, and hello, baseball fans everywhere. Jim Clark and Marco Lanave. Ryan Schuchert back at the iHeart Studios on this Tuesday night. 4-1 Senators. Fitzgerald, Bossier, and Green will face Jay Driver. Jay came on in the third. Fitzgerald doubled, hit by a pitch, swings, drives that to center. And caught by Trio. One pitch and one out in the top of the fourth inning from the Audio-Technica broadcast booth. The Senators, 4 runs on 5 hits and an error. The Ducks, a run on 3 base hits and 1 error. Bossier now, he's had a sac fly and took a third strike tonight. Against Akron this year, 6 of 26. Wind up in Driver deals. Missed away for a ball. Bossier, left-hand batter. Wind up and the 1-0. Swing and a miss. A good slider that time from Jay Driver. Jay got the final 2 outs in the third tonight. Wind up in the 1-1 pitch. Swing and a miss. No slider again. Green on deck, 1 out, nobody on, 4th inning. Bossier out of Arizona. Driver kicks in the 1-2. Swing and a foul fly, 3rd base out of play. Bossier was all Pac-12 his sophomore year. A Golden Spikes Award midseason watch list in 21. Third round pick in 21. Here's the 1-2 swing and a long drive, but way foul to right. Turned on that slider that time. One time on the IL this year for Bossier. And rehab games at Fredericksburg and the FCL team. Here's the 1-2 swing and a miss. He got him and a slider again. That's the 2nd strikeout for Jay Driver. 2 up and 2 down in the Senator 4th. Here's Elijah Green, who's had a sac fly and walked in, scored tonight. Guardians up 5-1. Against the Giants at home. They're in the bottom of 4 tonight. Green, right-hand batter. Driver deals a little low for a ball. You know, Green, the 5th pick in the 22 draft for the Nationals. Here's the 1-0 pitch. Swinging a high fly to right. Laviolette is there, and Jace will catch it. A 1-2-3-4th for Jay Driver. Middle of 4, it is Harrisburg 4 and Akron 1 on the 717 Credit Union Radio Network.
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1: And moving to the bottom half of the fourth inning, Schubart, Watson, Walton, and Curley against Alex Clemmy. Nolan, a right field double, his only at bat tonight. A 4-for-19 series against the curve. Clemmy, home, missed away for a ball. Alex, 6'6", 223, 21 years old. He beat the Ducks on a great performance, going six just over. No runs on a hit back in April. Here's a strike on the outside corner. And Lane Thomas deal brought him to the Nationals. Missing inside now. And Joe Adell has driven in all six Cleveland runs tonight. And they're in the fourth inning. 3-0, missed away. He may get near these Chris James numbers as Schubart draws a walk. James drove in nine against the A's one time back in 89, I believe. There's the second walk issued by Clemmy. Here's Aaron Walton. He popped to the shortstop, his only bat tonight. 4-1 Senators. The duck run came on a leadoff home run by Cesarini in the first. Clemmy checks, deals. Low for a ball. The Ducks have three hits tonight. Infield double play, depth. The outfield just a step to run.

checking on Schubart. Here's the 2-0 pitch. Swung on, high fly to left. That will be out of play. Two and one nod to Aaron Walton. Dean Curley on deck for the Rubber Ducks. Clemmie looks at Schubart. Here's the 2-1. Ground ball to second. Over to short, one away, back to first. That's a double play. 4-6-3. They've turned two tonight. And one big thing, when Clemmie's walked a man tonight, they've turned two with the next batter. So quickly, two outs. Here is Dean Curley. Dean grounded out to the shortstop, his only at bat tonight. Two big fireworks shows this weekend on Friday and Saturday night. Wind up in the pitch. High strike taken by Dean. Dean, a 6-for-20 series in Altoona. His 94 walks are sixth in all of minor league baseball. 0-1, Mr. Way. He's been on base in 20 of 24 games with the Rubber Ducks. And in 82 of 94 games this 26th season. Here's the 1-1. That's why, just missed. He lays off. It was outside. Has a good take of the strike zone. 2-1 to Curley. Hill is on deck. Two outs and nobody on. 2-1 pitch. Just missed again. Same spot off the plate. Right around the belt. 3-1 to Dean. The Guards' number 8 prospect. These young guys have been fun to watch coming from Lake County. Here's the 3-1. It is outside, same spot. That's ball four. Really a good at bat for Dean Curley. Third walk of the ball game. No, they can't turn a double play this time because they're two outs. Here's Luke Hill. He walked. Then the DP followed from Thompson, who's on deck. 4-1 Senators. Dean leads away. Clemmie checks, comes home, swing and a miss. Sinking fastball to 92. Clemmie, 6'6", 223. He checks on Curley, not a big lead. The 0-1, missing inside and low. 1-1 to Dean. But the outfield pretty much is straight up and down. Infield the same way. 1-1, looper to center, that's a base hit. Curley will go to third base. The throw comes back to second. So a two-out single follows the walk. And Akron runners in the corners now after the Hill hit for Bennett Thompson. Luke Hill now has a modest three-game hitting streak. You know, Bennett hit into that double play. 3-for-20. His last 20 at-bats. He's a tying run in this 4-1 game in the fourth inning. 5 home runs on the year, had 8 at Lake County. Clemmie goes, runner goes, no throw by Loma Vida. So the fourth steal by Luke Hill, 2 runners now in scoring possession. And a good take by Bennett Thompson. 1 ball to Bennett. Here's the 1-0. Swing and a miss. Good changeup. Got a piece of it. 1-1 to Thompson. Alex Mooney is on deck. Only 11 home games remain after tonight's game. 25 games to play.

0: 1-1, called strike at the knees. Big good pitch right at the knees, right down the middle. They'll play 2 in Altoona the Wednesday of that series following last Sunday's rainout. 1-2 to Thompson. Clemmy, the 1-2. High drive to left. Chasing back is White. Warning track. That ball is going. That ball is off the wall. It's going to be a double. And wait for the umpires. So Thompson doubles in one run and make it 2 runs. And now it's 4-3. A long double, a high drive by Thompson. White leaped at the wall. And Bennett, a tailor-made jewelry double, engaging Akron's couple since 1991. His second double, RBI 23 and 24. Now we have a one-run game. Here's Mooney. He grounds out his first at bat. Little tapper, first base side. Clemmy's off the mound, shovels, and they got Mooney by an eyelash and the inning done. But Akron gets 2 runs back. Do it on 2 base hits and a strand to man. We played 4 tonight. It is Harrisburg 4 and Akron 3 on 640 WHLO.
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0: Ethan Petrie leads off, and driver deals inside for a ball. Petrie, a two-run home run and single tonight. Now 11 homers and 33 driven in for the number 17 prospect for the Nationals. First time facing Jay Driver. Missed inside, 2-0 now. Second round pick in last year's draft, Cypress Creek High School. Here's the 2-0 pitch. Hit him in the left arm. Awfully protective elbow guard, thank heavens. So Petrie hit by the pitch leading off the fifth inning. You could hear that glance off of the left elbow guard. Here's Loma Vita. Caleb, the catcher, singled and walked tonight. He's been here the entire year. Line to left. Says Rennie back. He will catch it on the track. The ball traveled well that time. There's the first out of the inning. TJ White. White singled. Line to left tonight.